0: evenings with Beckler and Shauna.
1: Back in January, when it was my birthday, my wife McKenna put up some of those shiny inflatable balloons in the house. It was a 3 and a 4, the number 34 for my birthday.
2: Aren't those the ones that I got you? Didn't you take those home?
1: Yeah.
2: Yeah.
1: You did get those for me, didn't you?
2: Yeah, I was going to say, come on now.
1: Well, this is how long ago it was, and then we just never took them down at the house.
2: Because I totally remember you were all excited because the boys had a good time with them when you brought them home.
1: Yes.
2: But they were really expensive. And to hear they're still lingering shows that it was good value. They're still there.
1: I apologize. I completely forgot that you bought those because I remember I had to stuff them into my truck.
2: Yes.
1: It was windy. I was trying to stuff them in there.
2: Yes, and I was walking through with those white girl balloons, and I was like, oh, God. Here we are.
1: And we just didn't take them down. So you got your money's worth out of those.
2: That's
1: now
2: good to know.
1: Almost May, and they just came down on the weekend.
2: Wow.
1: The boys
2: were
1: playing with them. The 4 got destroyed right away, but the 3, it's so funny what's happened with the 3. It has just the right amount of helium that it doesn't rise or sink. It just floats at like eye level. And the slightest breeze will move it around the house. Mm. So this 3 is just making its way around our house. Like, you'll be sitting in a room watching TV.
2: You have a new tenant in your house.
1: Out of the corner of your eye.
2: Cool.
1: You'll just see this gold, shiny 3.
2: Hey, 3, you going to come for dinner? Oh, that's really funny.
1: It's so perfectly balanced that the other night it made its way up the stairs and into our room.
2: Oh, my God.
1: And McKenna was like, what's on my face? And it was the 3. It was the 3 balloon. So she'd push it away and then it would make its way back. I'm guessing it was attracted by her inhales and exhales as she slept. So eventually she had to lock it in the bathroom.
2: Oh, my God.
1: So when I woke up the next morning, the 3 is in the bathroom.
2: So what you're saying is the extra money was because I paid for a ghost 3 is what I did.
1: Ghost helium in there.
2: Yeah, there's a lot of weird helium. Okay, cool.
1: It's just the funniest thing, to be like sitting there by yourself and all of a sudden this 3 migrates into the room like, hey, what are you doing? Don't forget about me.
2: Okay, can we please make a horror movie where that thing just like the 3 appears behind you like...
1: It's haunting
2: you.
1: What's happening?
2: Holy, that's funny.
0: Cruise.

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2: 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I'm from the band Return to Dust.
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2: There is a lot of flooding in and around the city. The low-level bridge remains closed both ways, and the James McDonald Bridge is only open eastbound, but you're going to be redirected onto southbound Scona Road. Be aware, Queen Elizabeth Park Road is closed from Saskatchewan Drive over towards the Walterdale Bridge, and 66th Street is closed between 125th Avenue and Fort Road due to flooding. FanDuel is now live in Thrillberta. 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

0: Biz Evenings with Beckler and Shauna.
1: I was getting rid of photos yesterday, and I found this photo of my boyfriend Clef and I. And it was a really cute photo, but then in the back corner of the photo is just this giant gut. Like, not a man attached to the gut, just this gut hanging out in the photo. And I was like, oh, well, that just ruined that. Yeah.
2: So he was just enough out of
1: just
2: the shot, but his gut was in?
1: So that his gut could be in and the rest
2: Man,
1: of him not. And
2: that's so funny.
1: I was killing myself.
2: Why was he? Was he shirtless?
1: He was shirtless.
2: Where
1: it was
2: were
1: by
2: you?
1: The pool.
2: Okay.
1: Yeah. No, obviously. So lots of guts there. But oh my God, I was like that. And it was just perfectly like stationed there where I'm like, just a little gut.
2: Big tanned vacation
1: oh my,
2: gut.
1: It was
2: that's
1: beautiful.
2: So funny.
1: I was killing myself though, because do you remember last year when we talked about how my friend took a photo of his two kids, really nice kids, and then there was a dude in the background and he had his gut hanging out. And I don't
2: gut
1: know if
2: bombing
1: I,
2: photos is
1: oh
2: so
1: my
2: funny.
1: God. And we laughed about that, and I was like, this needs to be somebody's mission, is become the gut photo bomber of Calgary.
2: Oh.
1: And I have yet to see it happen.
2: All summer long. Like,
1: someone needs to do this. Yes, get your gut, tan it up, or just make it a really distinct, beautiful guts. There's lots of beautiful guts out there, and just purposely station yourselves in people's photos. Just your gut.
2: Cute photos on the patio,
1: yes,
2: at the park and stuff.
1: Just,
2: God. And he's managed to slip your boiler in the back.
1: Yeah.
2: You'd need some real skill though to figure out exactly where you need to be for
1: this is just it.
2: Just your gut to be in the photo.
1: But practice makes perfect, Beckler. Just get your Dunlop, all right? Set up your own phone there and just see exactly approximately where you need to be just to shove that thing in people's photos all summer long.
2: Is that an iPhone 13 wide angle? If I put my barrel right about here, I should get.
1: Oh my God.
2: That's and so funny.
1: Don't let them know, just only the gut, and then they'll see those photos later and be like, oh, come on, man.
2: The closest I've ever heard to this, two of my buddies back home, it was one year they decided as a joke to get huge guts.
1: I remember
2: and
1: you saying this.
2: They called themselves what? Team Garrelson, and then they were just shirtless all summer, and in all the photos they got these huge guts, and they thought it was the funniest thing ever.
1: Oh,
2: and it was
1: God.
2: The funniest thing ever.
1: That is really funny.
2: If someone could do that this summer in Calgary, that would be really beautiful.
1: Let's start a fan club, the Gutly Crew. Everybody just go and... Oh, come
2: Man,
1: on.
2: Would that be good?
1: Just in photos. It would be funny also if like news and stuff is happening. So there's like a live hit happening and you just take your Dunlop and just stick it right in the middle of the background. Something really serious.
2: They keep trying to tighten up the shot to get you out.
1: And just keep inching forward a little more. There it is.
2: Hang on. We got to retake it.
1: Oh,
2: this guy's
1: floating guts, for God's sake.
2: Boiler keeps creeping into the shot. Oh, man, that's great.
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2: Cruise FM.

0: Flooding has closed the low-level bridge in both directions. Just to the south of that, the James McDonald Bridge is only open eastbound, and you will be forced onto southbound Scona Road. Some pretty heavy delays through the area. And on Yellowhead, watch for a collision westbound near the exit to 97th Street. FanDuel is now live in Thrillberta. 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
1: We've been mentioning this in the news, but Jeremy Hansen is going to be the Stampede Parade Marshal this year, which is pretty damn cool.
2: I think that's awesome. He's going to be the first Canadian ever to travel to the moon.
1: Yeah.
2: Not set foot on the moon.
1: No.
2: But they're going to orbit and then come back, which is still incredible.
1: Unbelievable. Pretty sweet Stampede Marshal, if you ask me.
2: Yeah, I agree.
1: But when I was reading up about this, they had this photo of him, and he is a very good-looking guy.
2: Oh, yeah. Of course he is. He does everything well.
1: Totally, yeah. The photo they used really enhances his bum chin. And Beckler, he has a spectacular bum chin on him.
2: Of course he does. He's got that all-American jaw.
1: Man, he is part of a very select group of bum chinamen, as I like to call them.
2: The bum chinamen.
1: The men with very pronounced bum chins. And then it got me thinking, okay, I was going down a rabbit hole.
2: How do you spell chinamen?
1: Bum chinamen, just... China man, bum chinamen.
2: That's already a word.
1: Yeah, well, there you go. Bum chinamen, though, or is that that's the bum chin?
2: It's the bum chin men. Spell it differently, or it's going to look like a slur.
1: Oh, okay, so I'll come up with a different way of spelling it. That's not the slur
2: like
1: way.
2: Like cinnamon,
1: then.
2: But
1: bum chinamen. Yes.
2: Two ends.
1: Yes, like cinnamon, but bum chinamen. Yep, that's okay. Good. Anyway, I got thinking about the goat of the bum chinamen.
2: The goat of bum chins.
1: Yes. There are a lot of men with very pronounced bum chins out there. And it's funny because I started thinking about this and there's a few that came to mind. And then as I got thinking more, I was like, there are actually a lot of bum chins
2: sure
1: out there.
2: Sure are.
1: Yeah.
2: If you got a strong jaw and a good bum chin, mm-hmm. that's a good look.
1: Yeah.
2: That's a great look.
1: Like who off the bat thinks, when you think of quintessential bum chin, who would you say?
2: Okay, so this is interesting because sometimes in your head you think someone has a bum chin, but they don't. They
1: it's
2: just
1: true.
2: Have a pronounced. So I thought right away David Hasselhoff. And I looked him up. Doesn't have a bum
1: chin. Doesn't have a bum chin.
2: He just has a good jaw.
1: No. Do you know who does, though? Tom Brady.
2: Great bum chin.
1: One of the most pronounced.
2: Yeah.
1: He's one of the ones that really, when I thought of bum chin, that's who I went with.
2: Goat of football. Potential goat of bum chins.
1: Yes, right.
2: Aaron Eckhart. Do you know the actor Aaron Eckhart?
1: That's one. He's another one that comes to
2: jaw.
1: Mind. He does.
2: Yeah.
1: He's from The Dark Knight. He was Harvey Dent from The Dark. Yes. And he's another one that comes top of mind, even though he hasn't. It's crazy. He hasn't been in a lot that I've actually even watched, but his bum chin just sticks in your mind. It's just engraved there.
2: Because he almost looks like someone drew him.
1: It's true.
2: His jaw is so square and his bum chin is so. When he was Two-Face, I think the face split right down the bum chin.
1: Yes.
2: Right down the crack. Of his bum chin.
1: It probably did, his long crack on his bum chin, just like anyway.
2: Who else?
1: John Travolta.
2: Great bum chin.
1: Huge bum chin.
2: Does he have
1: big bum chinaman?
2: Sometimes there are bum chins that look like someone just drove a nail right into the center of it. It's not like a cleft.
1: Yep.
2: It's like a
1: it's like a
2: hole
1: dot, almost. Yeah.
2: Yeah. It's like a bum hole chin.
1: It's a bum hole.
2: It's a whole different category
1: different
2: of bum chin.
1: Yep.
2: You ever seen the lead singer of the Goo Goo Dolls? Johnny Rzeznik?
1: Yeah. Does he have a bum chin?
2: Oh my God. Another guy who looks like he was drawn.
1: Okay.
2: Huge bum chin on
1: that
2: the
1: one
2: guy.
1: Doesn't stick. That bum doesn't stick in my mind. So then there's Andy Samberg.
2: Great bum chin.
1: Huge bum chin. But if you get a little bit of scruff, it kind of disguises the chin. You get the hairy.
2: Hairy bum chin.
1: Hairy bum chins.
2: Do you have any lady bum chins on your list?
1: There's a couple ladies with bum chins. They're always harder and less pronounced to see, but Sandra Bullock has a bum chin.
2: Does she?
1: Mm-hmm. Go look.
2: I gotta Google her.
1: Go Google her bum chin. She's got the lady bum chin.
2: Sandra Bullock. She's got a great bum chin.
1: Yes. Front bum chin is what she's got, because you have to determine, the difference between the
2: So we're
1: going to
2: do this one. When I think of someone like Jennifer Aniston, she's like 90% chin. Does she have a bum chin?
1: I don't think she has a bum chin.
2: No, just a huge
1: just
2: chin
1: Just a big
2: on her.
1: Chin, but not... But Sandra Bullock, I think, of the ladies, is one with the bum chins. Big front bum chin.
2: What about the Lizard King, George Canyon?
1: Oh my God, yeah.
2: Again, unbelievable jaw, cartoon jaw, bum chin.
1: But it's not that pronounced.
2: No.
1: And then when he has scruff, you can't really tell. I know. I got to take him off the list.
2: Taking the Lizard King off the list?
1: The Lizard King? No. He has other things going on. He's the Lizard King. He can't be the goat of bum chins as well.
2: So who's our goat? Is it Aaron Eckhart?
1: I think it's got to be Aaron Eckhart, yeah.
2: He might be more famous for his bum chin than his roles.
1: I think he is. Again, because I don't remember the last time I've seen him in a role, but geez, does he got a bum chin.
0: Cruise.

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0: Beckler and Shauna on Cruise.
1: I got another thing you simply can't look cool doing, Beckler.
2: I always love these.
1: Trying to smoothly get on and or off a pool floaty.
2: Oh, yeah. There's no way to do that gracefully.
1: Oh, my God. There was a guy at the pool the other day, and he was trying to get on this little mattress, and he was just flailing. It was, first of all, too small for him, and I think he was a little greased up, and he was just sliding off one side and then sliding off the other.
2: He was greased up.
1: Oh, my God.
2: Oh, man.
1: Yeah. He big biceps, trying to look cool.
2: That's just so funny.
1: Because one side, oh, my God.
2: Once people get on it, then they think they look really cool, right? Yeah. Like, look at me floating here. I'm so relaxed. I'm out in the sun. But there's no good way.
1: No.
2: You can get off a little better.
1: A little better.
2: But on, there's no clean way to do it.
1: Nope.
2: You could be a ballerina. Mm-hmm. You could be a gymnast.
1: You sure could.
2: You're still like...
1: It's like even a raft or a tube or something, if you're on the river trying to get, even worse, trying to get on those, you're like, oh, like a seal trying to like whore.
2: It takes all
1: get back onto it.
2: All your core strength.
1: Your
2: and
1: ass
2: it's like,
1: is hanging out. And,
2: if depending on the material, it's squeaking and like farting at you.
1: Oh, and you're sliding back off.
2: Just
1: flailing everywhere.
2: Yeah, there is no good way to do that.
1: Nope.
2: No matter who you are, you can't look cool getting onto a pool.
1: It is hilarious. It is a very, very sobering moment when you try. Cruise

0: Cruise.
1: Etymology with Shauna.
2: I don't know why I got thinking about this, but you know when you say, oh, gee, I wonder, like, oh, gee, I wonder what that means. Or even gee whiz, the old school.
3: Yeah.
2: Do you know where that comes from?
3: I could probably guess. Maybe I'd be wrong.
2: Okay.
3: Is it short for when people say, oh, geez, which is short for Jesus?
2: Yeah.
3: Because people couldn't swear then?
2: Which I never thought of before. But there's such a history of it. So when we say, like, you know, cheese and rice now to refer to Jesus Christ, it's the same thing, except that gee whiz started being used back in 1871. So prior to that, it was gee willikins or gee willikers. Which I find even funnier, and I think we need to bring back.
3: That was Jesus' nickname amongst his friends.
2: Well, that was his full name, G. Willikers Christ.
3: G. Willikers Christ.
2: His middle name.
3: It's Jesus for short.
2: Obviously, yeah. But that was
3: G. Willikers Christ.
2: Anyone who's religious is just... I'm so sorry. His middle name is Willikers. I don't know if you know. Anyway, that was used back in 1851. But then there was Golly G back in the early 1800s as well. And that came to be because goddamn, of course, was too vulgar. So that became galdern, which, of course, we say galdarn now, but galdern. Before that, it was golly, which then just became golly.
3: Mm-hmm.
2: So golly gee, when you think about it, when you break it down, it actually just means goddamn Jesus, which, I mean, that's fairly vulgar to
3: that
2: say
3: is
2: out
3: fairly
2: loud.
3: Vulgar, yeah.
2: Fairly vulgar, yeah, but... There you go. I never had thought of this before, but it's all the same as how we have, you know, different terms that we use for children when we don't want to be vulgar. This was the same thing back then.
3: And it's also like if you grow up in a secular world right now or a secular family and I don't think people realize like how serious those swears were to like older religious folks.
2: That was as
3: like
2: if worse
3: you said
2: than
3: that to my
2: F-bomb.
3: Grandma. Yeah. Oh my goodness. Mm-hmm. Like that would have been horrible.
2: Totally.
3: And even like if you go back further, this is funny because yesterday we were talking about countries that swear.
2: Yep.
3: And quite a few people reach out because France was number one, right? The country that swears the most is France. And a few people reached out and said that English swears tend to be all about sex and French swears are all about religion.
2: Yes. Like
3: they're blasphemous swears, right?
2: When I was a kid, I remember thinking like there was something about a cow, a sacred cow or with cows that was very, very, very vulgar. And it was one of the worst terms. And I remember learning that as a kid and we used to talk about it quite often. And yeah, it was about religion. It's all about... of course, you can't take God's name in vain. Right.
3: That's right. Like, one of the commandments, isn't it?
2: One of the most horrible things you can do. Yeah.
3: I read this book, Pillars of the Earth by Ken Follett, which is a really good book series. If you've never read it, you will not put it down. But it was set in the 1500s around the building of a cathedral.
2: Mm-hmm.
3: And one of the worst swears in that book that people could say at the time was God's body. So if someone was really upset, they'd say God's body.
2: Yep.
3: And that was just the worst
2: That's
3: thing
2: terrible.
3: You could ever say.
2: Uh-huh. Just like if you were say, Jesus Willikers Christ, like, you can't say that out loud if you use his middle name.
3: What part of the Middle East does the name Willikers come from, Shauna? Is that an old Hebrew name?
2: Yes, it comes from John.
1: Etymology with Shauna.

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1: A friend of the show, Paul, sent me this story about a biologist who's studying several species of South American tree frogs, and they're trying to figure out how these frogs move through the rainforest. So what they've done is they've come up with these little pants, almost, that they put on the frogs.
2: Oh, my God.
1: Pants have a radio tracker, and then they can map the path that a frog takes through the rainforest.
2: Let me tell you, if I was ever in a rainforest and I came across a frog with pants, I don't know what I would do.
1: You'd freak out,
2: wouldn't
1: you?
2: I'd be like, what drug am I on? What mushroom did I just step on that's making me hallucinate right now?
1: I must have licked a toad by accident because this frog's got pants on.
2: This frog is... Anyone else see that? Anyone else see the pants on that frog?
1: Especially if you were like deep in the jungle,
2: holy
1: right?
2: Crap. I saw lots of frogs when I was in Costa Rica and I was like, I don't know what I would do. Yeah, I'd probably go home. I'd be like, I need to get out of here.
1: This trip's over. The frogs have pants on now.
2: Frogs are wearing pants.
1: It gets funnier, though. The pants are so small, though, that this biologist said his colleagues have started referring to them as G-strings.
2: Oh, my God.
1: It's more of like a Speedo shape. It's not like...
2: Oh, Jesus.
1: If you're picturing trousers. Like, are you picturing trousers?
2: Yeah.
1: Like Frog and Toad from the books?
2: We're talking about a frog wearing a G-string?
1: Yeah, I mean...
2: That's even worse.
1: That might be even... That frog's got very provocative panties on.
2: Look at that frog's ass. Is he wearing... Wow. Where did you get that thong from?
1: He's kind of wiggling at you as he hops away.
2: Oh, my God. Hey. It's dancing.
1: Like what you see?
2: It's got a bigger ass than I do. Wow.
1: Big frog legs sticking out the back of that thing. That frog foot.
2: Thighs on that thing.
1: Anyway, okay, panties. When I read this, panties. I was just like, well, this is a job for Morgan Freeman.
2: Oh, yeah, is it ever?
1: Morgan Freeman loves panties. We know
2: sure
1: that.
2: Does.
1: He's also narrated some nature documentaries.
2: Well, there you
1: this
2: go.
1: Just couldn't be better.
2: Nope.
3: 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Tiny frog panties. If you were a frog, what color would your panties be?
2: Oh, my God.
3: What color panties are you wearing right now?
2: Morgan.
3: Show me your panties.
2: So you're telling me you also see the panties on the frogs, though. At least I'm not hallucinating.
3: These frogs are showing their panties. Show Morgan your frog panties.
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1: Got another great laugh for you, Beckler.
2: Okay.
1: This one, it's not a new laugh, but it's one that I heard for the first time. And I realized recently that there's a certain type of laugh that I absolutely love. The best thing about this one is this guy's not even talking in English. And the laugh is still super contagious. The good laugh is always great.
2: I'm down. Let's do it.
1: Okay.
2: What if he's saying something really bad there?
1: Well,
2: whoever speaks that language is listening.
1: Sorry about that. If that's the case,
2: Oh man,
1: that's a
2: super funny laugh.
1: It's the wheeze laughs.
2: Laugh is great.
1: I think that's the best type of laugh, and I don't know what it is about it.
2: I have a bit of a wheeze laugh when I really get going.
1: Oh yeah,
2: a bit of a silent laugh.
1: That's just the best.
2: Yeah.
1: I mean, I have a half wheeze laugh, but it doesn't wheeze. It just that.
2: Yeah.
1: That's it, right? But that's just that really good wheeze.
2: Oh, I love a good wheeze.
1: Oh,
2: and then
1: yeah.
2: There was all the dolphin sound effect.
1: Oh my god. That just adds to it, right?
2: Like a dolphin.
1: Oh man.
2: Yeah, wheeze laugh is great.
1: Man,
2: I love a good wheeze laugh.
1: Cruise.

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0: Bros Evenings with Beckler and Shauna.
1: McKenna's been under the weather lately with the sniffles last few days, and she was telling me that last night before bed she was gonna tape a potato to her feet and then put her socks over top. And I said, "You're gonna do what now?" And she said, "Oh no, it's a widely known cold remedy." She said, "Ask Shauna, she'll know about it."
2: Nope.
1: I said, I don't think she will.
2: The classic foot potato method.
1: The old potato feet.
2: Potato foot, yeah. Yeah, just toss that potato.
1: Yeah, the doctor prescribed me a couple potatoes for my feet.
2: I have never heard of this before.
1: No, that's from the old country. I don't know which old country it is, but...
2: Are you sure she didn't just get punked? Like somebody was just like, "Oh yeah, yeah, this is what you do. Okay, you take a potato and you put it by your feet."
1: Yeah. I've heard of like Vicks Vapor Rub on your feet and stuff, but I don't even know if that really
2: that
1: works
2: makes or more
1: if, it,
2: sense.
1: If it's just like, if it feels nice, whatever. You think it's working.
2: Yeah, you put that and then sock over top. I've never heard of a potato sock.
1: No potato foot.
2: Did Big Potato tell her that just to try and sell some more potatoes? Oh, you feeling bad? Take one of our, buy a potato.
1: Okay? Big potato.
2: Buy a bunch of them, in fact, and put them by your feet.
1: Is that a joke about the size of McKenna's feet? Well, Big potato?
2: She does have,
1: she's got feet on her.
2: Can I call her Big Potato? That's what I'm, that's her new nickname. She's going to hate me so much.
1: Hey, Big Spud.
2: Hey, Big Potato. Yeah. Hey, potato feet.
1: Yeah. Mm-hmm. She didn't end up doing it because I made fun of her so hard, but I just picture her like getting ready for bed. Cutting up a potato,
2: it's like,
1: taping it to her feet.
2: What do you have to pee in the middle of the night? You have a potato stuck to your foot. All then of a sudden, you have to take the potatoes off.
1: No, then you're making mashed potatoes there, Sean.
2: Well, yeah, I guess so,
1: potato socks McKenna.
2: You're going to hurt your feet by trying to mash that thing in the middle of the night.
1: Not with her feet.
2: Oh, my.
1: Not at all. And you know what? That's, I don't know. I've seen some big potatoes, but I'm thinking this is like a 2 potato per foot job for her.
2: Yeah, that's fair.
1: Big feet on the girl.
2: She's got a lot of big feet. Yeah. Big potato mashers on her. Whole potato masher.
1: Oh, get a load of the potato mashes on this one.
2: I am so going to use that as a negative. Yep, that's it.
1: Oh, my God. Done. I don't even know if I can go home after this show if she's listening right now. Cruise.

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0: 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Yeah.

0: evenings with Beckler and Shauna.
1: You were talking recently about how your son Beau's friends were razzing him for not having some fancy shoes.
2: Yeah, a couple of his buddies at school.
1: Which is ridiculous.
2: Making fun of his school. His shoe is like, are your parents poor?
1: Oh my God. No, maybe he just doesn't care about having the hottest shoes in the market.
2: I think it's crazy to spend a lot of money on kids' shoes.
1: It sure is.
2: Because they outgrow them so quickly.
1: Within a month, yeah. That reminded me, though, of a time when I was in kindergarten. And I don't remember much, obviously, from that long ago. But this, I remember so vividly. And so clearly, it really stuck in my mind as something that was a bit of a foul. So my best friend, Sharifa, at the time, she had these sweet Beauty and the Beast shoes. And I remember I saw those shoes and then I fell in love.

0: with them. So I told my mom about them. And then for my birthday, she got me the same Beauty and the Beast shoes. So I showed up at school after my birthday wearing the same shoes as Sharifa. And Sharifa was absolutely mortified.
1: Really?
0: Oh, yeah.
1: How old were you?
0: Kindergarten.
1: Kindergarten, okay.
0: So I remember the shoes to this day. They were like, they had a plastic little thing with Beauty and the Beast on them. And they were pink and white. And I remember nothing from this time of my life. But I remember showing up with these shoes, Sharifa looking at me for, and she was like, no, we cannot have the same shoes.
1: You ganked her style.
0: I ganked her style. In kindergarten. And it's hilarious because she is such a fashionista. And to this day, like, we still keep in touch. And she is all about fashion. But it started in kindergarten. And she did not want me to have the same Beauty and the Beast shoes as her.
1: That was her thing.
0: That was her thing. She had those shoes. She wore them proudly. And then here I come along with the same Beauty and the Beast shoes. And I was like, that was not cool. I learned my lesson from that point forward. A very, very harsh lesson. But just to do your own thing, fashion-wise. You know, do not follow Sharifa's style.
1: That must be more of a little girl thing. Because I remember when I was young, me and one of my best buds, we had, like, he would get a pair of shorts. And I'd be like, those are cool. Where'd you get them? And he'd say, Foot Locker. And then I'd go get them. Or, like, I had a hat. And he's like, that's a cool hat.
0: Yeah, no.
1: So I got it at Sport Check. Then he had the same. We could dress the same, he and I, because
0: it's amazing.
1: It's like, there's a good deal on this hat over at Sport Check. So
0: some other girls were a little more relaxed with it. Sharifa, though, not a chance. Nope. She did not want you to have the same shoes as her. So, yes, from this point forward, that's why I have terrible style now, because I had to avoid everything Sharifa was wearing. She had the real style.
1: The Sharifa
0: incident.
1: It all began
0: with Sharifa.
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1: Sandra sent us a real good Vancouver Soft story, Beckler.
2: Ah, well, I'll get our Vancouver Soft music going then.
1: Actually, I just got sent it by another friend of the show recently as well, so everybody sees this one and is like, this is good. Here's the headline. Vancouver park slide removed due to noise complaints.
2: A slide?
1: A slide.
2: At a playground?
1: At a playground. So a new park was recently built in Vancouver, and I guess it was built with accessibility in mind. So there are certain things about the playground that are altered for certain accessibility purposes.
2: I've seen these accessible playgrounds before, yep.
1: So instead of a traditional slide, it was a slide made up of those metal cylinders.
2: Okay, where you can kind of roll down it?
1: Yeah, which I've seen and been on before. Those are awesome as well. I guess it's better for people with cochlear implants, those types of slides. So they put this in, and it's prompted all kinds of noise complaints. In fact, it got so many noise complaints that the city shut it down. So they have this playground, and then they...
2: Shut it down. We're shutting it down.
1: They wrapped around this slide, telling children that they cannot go down the slide because the residents can't handle the noise.
2: How loud was this slide?
1: Well, this is what I'm... And it's not like children are playing at like 2 a.m. You know what I mean?
2: Right.
1: Like,
2: it's within reasonable hours.
1: It's reasonable hours. You're probably at work for the like, how loud are we talking here where you have to have so many noise complaints that you're... It's basically like COVID again, where you're shutting down the playground. You're wrapping around.
2: Taping it off and prepared to hand out fines to anyone who violates that, that closure.
1: And they're planning on removing it next.
2: Wow.
1: So we cannot have a slide for the children because our soft Vancouver ears cannot handle the noise.
2: The children are too loud.
1: The children
2: the slide is too loud.
1: Are too loud.
2: It's too boomy.
1: It's hurting my ears. For the children to play on the slide. That is soft.
2: As we've done in the past, John, I think we should start a fundraiser for the victims of this slide, those who were impacted by the noise from it. So,
1: yes, yeah, please.
2: If you want to go ahead and text PUSS to 12345, that will donate $5 to the recovery efforts for those impacted by the loud slide.
1: That is PUSS to 12345.
2: P-U-S-S.
1: P-U-S-S.

0: Drift away, drift away forever.
1: Beckler and Shauna on Cruise.
2: Shauna, do you remember noogies?
3: Yeah.
2: You remember noogies, right?
3: I mean, I don't think I ever got a noogie.
2: You never got a noogie?
3: No. I saw people get noogies, though.
2: Would you like a noogie?
3: I would rather not.
2: Would you like a noogie?
3: What a dumb thing. Like, do you ever think about the concept of how stupid that is?
2: It's so stupid.
3: Like, you grab somebody by the neck and then you rub your knuckles on their head, essentially. Like,
2: this is where it's interesting. Okay. There are two different definitions of noogie.
3: Oh.
2: They're very similar. One involves the rubbing of the knuckles on the head.
3: Yes.
2: The other one involves knocking someone on the head with your knuckles, which is essentially just like wrapping them on the head.
3: That doesn't,
2: like, punching someone in the head.
3: I've never seen it. No, that's not a noogie.
2: If you Google, I know that's what I knew. Then the rubbing of the knuckles,
3: you
2: right?
3: You rub the knuckles, which again, not that it makes it any better. That also is dumb. But
2: if you look it up, you'll find
3: just whacking
2: definitions
3: somebody
2: for both.
3: With knuckles on the head. Yeah, that's like that's punching somebody in the head. That's not a noogie.
2: You can't give it a cute name like a noogie.
3: No,
2: it's just a punch in the head.
3: Wow,
2: noogie is the funniest word too. Hey?
3: It is.
2: What, like, a funny word.
3: Where did noogie come from? Where did we? Who started the noogie? Noogie.
2: I don't know.
3: Who started rubbing people's knuckles on you? Like, this is a very weird thing.
2: And noogies kind of went away, didn't they?
3: I think
2: you and I lived, we grew up probably in the golden age of the noogie.
3: Probably.
2: You sure you don't want one?
3: Are people still pantsing people, by the way? Is that still a thing?
2: I don't think that'll ever go away.
3: I was going to say, I hope pantsing hasn't gone anywhere, because that I understand. The noogie makes no sense.
2: I think the first pantsing happened 5 minutes after the invention of pants.
3: Absolutely.
2: And it was funny then.
3: Yep.
2: I mean, it is bullying. Don't do it to someone.
3: When they were called pantaloons back then. And
2: they pantaloons him.
3: They pantaloons him. Okay, why is...
2: Come over here for a noogie.
3: No.
2: Come bring that head over here, Shauna.
3: No.
2: You can have your first noogie live on
3: can
2: the
3: I
2: air.
3: Can I give you a noogie?
2: Give
3: you
2: me a noogie.
3: You don't even have any hair.
2: I know. Okay, give me a noogie.
3: Okay, fine.
2: In front of the whole city. Come
3: all
2: on,
3: right,
2: all over.
3: All right.
2: Give me that noogie.
3: Oh, yeah.
2: Oh, get in there.
3: Can you hear that?
2: Noogie,
3: yeah.
2: Head. Woo!
3: Oh, my...
2: Start the day off with a noogie.
3: That's a weird...
2: Cruise!

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0: Cruise Evenings with Beckler and Shauna.
1: As you know, I sold my condo and I'm moving out. And a big part of the decision to sell was that I spent a bunch of money on special assessments. It was like $30,000.
2: Yeah, you got hosed on special assessments.
1: Bad luck and a bunch of stuff happened at once. The big expense really was that our elevator went. And we're not a very big building. And it's a $500,000 job to replace an elevator. And
2: oh my goodness.
1: That comes down to the 25 or whatever condo owners in the building. So I think it came down to $25,000 that I paid for a new elevator. Well, here's the thing, Beckler. I move out on May 30th. And it looks like this brand new elevator is coming in June 1st.
2: Oh, no.
1: It's officially done. On June, so I have donated $25,000 to this elevator that I'm not even going to be able to use. Not once.
2: That's the worst purchase I've ever heard of. $25,000 to an elevator.
1: They just updated. They're like, June 1st is good to go. And I'm like, oh, you didn't. I was like, you know, as condo owners who have paid for this thing. I was like, I should get a freaking plaque at least or something, okay?
2: Yeah, they should put the names of everybody who paid for that elevator in the elevator for the next generation
1: of
2: condo owners.
1: That thing hopefully will last for quite some, hopefully, and I paid a good chunk of it, so I feel like I should get something out of this.
2: Because, I mean, normally if you drop $25,000 on something,
1: yes,
2: it's probably a pretty exciting purchase. Mm-hmm. It's the down payment on your house.
1: This is the second biggest purchase I've ever made. The first was the condo itself, and then this elevator. I'm not even able to reap the benefits.
2: Not even a vehicle or anything you'd be excited about, hey?
1: Not even once. Like, I can't even ride the damn thing once.
2: Yeah, they got to let you back in to ride that at least once. You paid for it.
1: I was thinking I should reach out and say that. Like, I should be able to ride it whenever I want. You should give me a key for that building so that I can just go up and down just to be, you know... Because
2: that sucks so much.
1: I should be able to scrunch in that thing or something. You know, I should be able to live in it for 3 weeks of the year because that's how much of it I paid. Okay, you should be like a timeshare. I get my 3 weeks to just hang on that elevator because I paid for it.
2: Man, I feel bad for you.
1: It's
2: I would
1: pretty
2: be
1: funny.
2: Pretty

0: Be bummed about that.
1: I thought it was pretty comical, actually. I was like, literally, like 2 days after I moved. Are you kidding?
0: You should be able to take people by and show them it, you know? Like, just like you do if you get a new vehicle. It's like, you got a new car. That's really cool.
1: Yeah. Can I take you for a ride? What, in your car? No, in my sweet elevator.
0: Okay? I own 1/25th of it.
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1: Mission Control, we're locked in and ready to go. 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Check it out. Oh, oh, yeah, yeah. Oh, well, anyway, that's the first time that's ever happened to me. I swear. 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
1: Yeah, here we go for the 100th time. 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

0: Attention Edmonton. 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We're tearing into the Oilers, breaking down the Elks, and discussing everything in between.
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7: Another big storm yesterday afternoon has caused major flooding again, especially downtown. Scona and Connors Road is closed, heading to the low-level bridge. And also one lane is open on Queen Elizabeth Park Road, heading to Walterdale Bridge. So stay left. And it's super foggy out in the east side. Reduced visibility on East Anthony Henday near the Yellowhead, as well as the Yellowhead between Clover Bar Bridge and Victoria Trail. 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
19: 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That's hot.

0: 6:08 on a Tuesday morning. Happy Halud to many of you. I will say the Halud crew was missed at the Nasty Bash.
1: Missed actually and missed emotionally.
0: Yeah. Yes. We know Grumpy Cat was busy, but yeah. Normology and Berlando, where
1: What's
0: were
1: your
0: you guys?
1: Yeah.
0: Where were you guys?
1: And a ham slice, if you want to go that far. But Berlando running around there in those sweatpants shorts would have been an added treat to the evening.
0: That would have been pretty incredible.
1: Normology already has some legendary stock built up.
0: Yeah,
1: in Nasty
0: I'm
1: Bash.
0: Wondering if Normology's wife won't let him go to the Nasty Bash.
1: He gets a set amount of evenings a year.
0: But, Nasty Bash was phenomenal. But Berlando in those shorts pulled up and Normology with the shirt off and going up to everybody else going... Take your shirt off.
1: Not asking.
0: That would have added to it, I think, a little bit as well. What's going on, everybody? Thank you very much for joining us this morning. It is the Nielsen Show today and every day.

0: 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I am Dustin Nielsen. He is Lieutenant Eric.
1: Yes.
0: YouTube Trev was here just moments ago, but he walked down the hallway and I'm assuming he'll be back at some point.
1: He's out.
0: He's gone for now. You can text us anytime. 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And we'll get to a few of your text messages as we work our way through the show. Nasty chat's already hopping. 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
1: And Riverhawks baseball this evening as well at 7:30 as they try to look, lock down a playoff spot.
0: So Reed Wilkins show to 6 and then Riverhawks broadcast 7:30. At 7:30 tonight. And the Riverhawks game one of a 9-game road trip to end the season. And we'll have it here for you on Edmonton Sports Talk. A little bit of a date controversy here.
1: Well,
0: we have a mixed.
1: What did he say specifically yesterday?
0: Well, last night on Chore Draft, and if you missed the Chore Draft, we're going to get into it. We got some business we're trying to take care of here today. Yeah. But if you missed the Chore Draft last night, Matt Iwanek said on the Chore Draft that today is the 1 year anniversary of our first day broadcasting from these new studios.
1: Sure. But Surveyor Brett,
0: who's like
1: station historian.
0: Exactly.
1: And Brett also popped up, you know, last week with the anniversary of the screw job at Remax, to which Maddie wasn't happy about either.
0: Well,
1: so now
0: I wouldn't be happy either if I screwed you guys out of the contest.
1: No, I know, but Brett made point of it. And now they're butting heads again. He says 1 year since last day at the original EST HQ. And he says your first noise complaint.
0: When we were leaving.
1: Yeah.
2: I don't remember that. Do you?
1: The noise complaint?
0: I don't remember
1: that.
0: I don't. That doesn't add up.
2: No.
0: Oh, I do. Actually, I do remember having a noise complaint there, but it was about a month before we left. Mm. Wasn't on the last day.
2: Yeah.
0: Interesting.
2: Do you remember our first show here? We didn't have the studio lights in. So it was
1: You said first noise complaint lodged 2 days prior.
0: Okay, 2 days prior, that might make sense.
1: So I don't know if that jogs your memory. But,
2: I remember that. Yeah.
1: Who's it from? Ivan? Like downstairs?
0: It was from the... That guy was the landlord, but she was angry because we were leaving.
1: I was mad at her. Okay,
0: but it was from the lady who was right next to us.
1: The lawyer. Who always had the alarm going off during our show in the morning.
0: She's a...
2: Counselor?
0: You lay down on the couch.
2: Psychiatrist.
0: So
1: she's the one with the alarm going off. If anybody's having complaints, I mean...
0: I know, it should have been us. We didn't complain about anything. We haven't had any noise complaints since we're here. Mind you, the people downstairs at Benjamin Moore Pates did say that they could hear when somebody scored in the World Cup. Because Gager and Hernan were just like, banging on the floor. So yeah, that was kind of funny. All right, we'll lay out the show for you, then we'll dive into we got a lot to dive into. We got morning announcements coming up. What off season
1: indeed.
0: The Oilers golf at Zach Hyman's tournament. And then they also speak. Da da da da.
1: Over the moon. Ecstatic.
0: We've got select clips that I randomly found online of McDavid and Hyman chatting.
1: Chris Fuller asks, anyone know when the captain's skate is?
0: Yeah, Chris, I love you, man. But you're sick. I saw that today and I just thought you're
2: joking.
0: Sick.
2: He's joking.
0: You're sick. Right? That's got to be.
1: Damn well better be.
0: It's got to be a hilarious joke. I put it in my phone as Chris Fuller tells hilarious joke in the nasty chat. Trev, were you excited to hear what they said?

0: like golf.
1: Yeah, that was fascinating stuff. Mm-hmm. It was riveting, yeah. Life-changing.
0: Well, if you want it, we're going to give it to you.
1: Yeah.
0: A little segment we like to call off-season. What off-season?
2: What off-season?
1: Yeah. I was more blown away by McDavid's swing. Yeah. He's the greatest player, hockey player in the world, and he's also a good golfer. That's a great swing. That's a great swing.
0: That wasn't a great swing.
1: What are you talking about?
0: You're going to call it a great swing?
1: Is he Happy Gilmore swing?
0: I want to golf with you.
1: Happy Gilmore swing?
0: I want to golf with you, man.
1: Happy Gilmore pumps at 400, and he looks pretty similar to that.
0: No, he doesn't look anything similar
1: to
0: that.
1: He looks even crazier, Happy Gilmore does.
0: Not me. I think Happy Gilmore looks smoother with his swing than Connor did with the herk and jerk at the end of it. Anyway, we're going to get fired up for Gemco Fireplaces. A few different reasons to be fired up. So we'll get into that. Hey, if you are a fan of sports talk interviews, do we have a show for you today? It's going to start at 7:05, and you know what time of year it is? NFL camps are opening.
2: It's a real balanced diet, actually.
0: It is
2: brought forward here. Yeah.
0: We are touching all the bases today. We're going to start with our NFL previews. We try to hit as many teams as we can between now and the beginning of the NFL season. We're going down to Jacksonville.
2: You know it.
0: You know it.
3: They say they have the best draft in the entire NFL. Are you surprised to hear that?
4: Certainly not. The first year we took it to the limit. And I was in Miami with my new beach house. Well, it was a couple minutes from the beach.
3: It's been 20 years since then. We haven't been too strong in the last few years.
4: Oh, we've been strong. We're just playing by the rules. You can't have a newcomer come in and steal a show.
0: Jags fan.
2: Roberta Step, Damon Bunting.
0: Roberta Ann Montgomery.
2: Yeah.
0: She's a beauty.
2: I think, what was it, that hurt? Mark Long always tries to provide a bit of an update, right?
0: Like, we'll have to see.
2: Did he say like the hurricane may have got her or something a couple years back? Like,
0: we are almost certain that it was him interviewing her, and as you will hear later on, it's not him, but it sounds just like
2: he denies it, but can he prove it?
0: Jags went from 4-13 to 13-4, and all of a sudden the investment's looking pretty good. We're going to get into that with Mark Long just after 7 o'clock. Play Alberta Early Bird Bet of the Day. Josh Lewenberg is going to join us. Going to talk some NBA East. What's the latest with Kawhi? How do the Raptors factor in? His thoughts on LeBron going to the Sixers. The Knicks are still obviously the best team in the East, but what's the rest of it look like? Looking forward to just catching up with J-Lew.
2: Yeah.
0: So he's going to join us just after 7:30. Weekly confessions. I had a confession already roll into the inbox this morning. Let me give you this one.
2: Yeah.
0: I was very excited when I met this guy. A nasty bass confession. Dirty Don texts in. Says, good morning, guys. Early confession. I didn't put Dirty Don in my name tag because I was timid in introducing myself at the bash. Mostly because I didn't want to bother you guys since I knew you guys stay very busy even at the Nasty Bash. Didn't want to take up anything you had scheduled. But I saw the Don name tag. I think he had just a Don name tag. And I was like, Don. And I was like, the Dirty Don. And it was great. Dirty Don, you throw Dirty on there next time, buddy. Legendary status.
2: Like, you get Dirty.
0: He was buzzing high going into that thing, right? So that was Dirty Don, man. You got to own that. You got to own that handle, buddy.
2: Somebody else might grab it.
0: Yeah, you never know. We got kind of easy trivia. We've hit 7 in a row, 3 questions too many. And then just after 8:30, a guy who's always a wonderful guest and always needs a reminder 20 minutes early. So somebody remind me at 8:10 to text Dave Naylor. And then Dave Naylor will join us just after 8:30
2: today. I like
0: today.
2: The thrill of the alarm, actually.
0: Yeah, put it in there.
2: Yeah, why not?
0: Because we'll be in the middle of probably exactly. 3 questions at the time.
2: It'll bounce off.
0: We'll be busy. We'll get an alarm. We'll go, what's that supposed to mean?
2: 8:10, there we go.
0: So, yeah. Mike, the Michigan fan, texts into the Parachuters inbox and says, Connor's swing is horrendous. With that $12.5 million he makes, he should take some lessons. I'd say this. I like the fact he doesn't have a great swing because that means he hasn't had a lot of time to golf over the last few years because they've been trying to win a Stanley Cup.
2: The one thing you can't learn at Gary Roberts' place.
0: Yeah. Apparently, Gary Roberts also has a horrible golf swing. Beef Nips is in. It says, Dusty saying I have a silky smooth swing at the hole-in-one challenge back in the day has been the highlight of my sports career. Connor's swing was meh.
2: I like how he carries that with him. That's
0: I'm glad I can make an impact like that at a random hole-in-one contest in the past. So that's excellent.
2: I mean, you said it to everybody, but
0: 6 o'clock hours brought to you by Ewell.

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1: Yeah.
0: They're our sponsor of the hotline on the show, but they gave us a little deal on dinner last night.
1: Worked well.
0: And we each ordered our own sub. We did a video last night of all the different subs we had. You had?
1: Pepperoni meatball.
0: How good is that pepperoni on top
1: of the meatball? Well, and Reed pointed out, too, because he just got the normal meatball one, but they cave in their bread.
0: Yes, they do.
1: As just a little holding. So the meatballs go in, you got the cheese and the marinara, and then pepperoni just splattered across the top. It worked out really well.
0: It's insane. I'm
1: very happy with that one, I was thinking, you know, it's a sandwich with two parts, and you know, you have a meatball sandwich, and then they're popping out all over the place. This is perfect. Fully contained.
0: Yeah.
1: It's awesome.
0: It's delicious. That is probably my number two favorite one behind the smokehouse.
1: Real good.
0: The smokehouse beef and cheddar.
1: It was good on you too, because we all order our own sub. There was no

0: Patrick seen
1: it. Oh, you got to try them all, man. Like, their cold ones are good, too. Like, I think Zach got the cold cut.
0: Zach got the club on a sub, and he couldn't say it properly.
1: Like, their Italian is really good.
0: Yeah.
1: Their Italian sub.
0: That's what Lugai got last
1: time. Yep.
0: Yeah. I guess I should maybe try it. I've only ever had the meatball, the pepperoni meatball, and then the one that
1: I had. Try them all. Like, they're all a little. But you know, the one thing was, in Reed Wilkins, lack of pop. No soda last night.
0: I know. I stopped and I got chips, which I don't even think we touched.
2: No, we didn't.
0: So when I went to the store and got chips, I should have got pop instead. A splash of Coke for Reed Wilkins.
1: Yeah. Splash of Coke.
0: That's okay. It's not the end of the world, I guess. All right, let's dive into your morning announcements here. 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Trev, throw up Hattie's there. All right. So we had our chore draft last night. We had a staff meeting last night. The chore draft, I got to tell you, if you are listening on 95.7, people do find the chore drafts very entertaining. You can go back and find it. It's archived over on YouTube right now.
1: A quick watch.
0: Yeah, it's, so, like, you know, it's like 15 minutes.
1: Coffee break watch.
0: Yeah, pretty simple.
1: I know. You got to start underlining your fours, apparently. You didn't underline the sixes.
0: Enough with these guys.
2: I'm so happy.
0: Matt, do you think it was an H?
2: No, I thought it was a five.
0: It's like enough of these guys.
2: Because when you put it at its side.
0: Clearly a four.
2: And a five when it was on its side.
0: If you turn a three sideways, it's an M.
1: My five looked like an S.
2: Well, how do you know which way is properly?
0: You know what? Somebody else write the letters for, or the numbers, for goodness sake. You're going to take over number of five, and I'm out.
1: I don't mind you writing, though, in letters. Like one.
0: I can't write this. No, you wouldn't be able to read it. People are like, I can't read this. This one looks like a three.
2: Yeah.
0: All right, that's enough of that. It ticked me off. Okay, so here are the results. I kicked my water over. Here are the results of the chore draft last night. Gager had first pick. Jay had second pick. Reed had third pick. Maddie, Eric, Zach, Trev, Hernan, Dusty, Benny. One through 10. There was one free spot. There's nine chores. Joaquin Gage had first pick, took recycling. More on that in a second. Glue Guy had second pick, took garbage. Reed Wilkins had the third pick, took the free spot for a couple of months.
1: Because he's on vacation and
0: he's on vacation for a couple of weeks. Didn't want to miss anything.
1: Well,
0: that's a commitment, man.
1: Pretty good.
0: Matt Awanek took laundry. Lieutenant Eric in the five hole took dusting. Zach took mopping. Trev selected one of the two vacuum spots. Hernan came in and selected kitchen. I took bathrooms, and then Benny took vacuuming as the other spot. So Trev and Benny are in vacuuming. So Hernan, as he's about to pick, Gager pulls him aside and says, if you take kitchens, I'll trade you for recycling.
1: Uh-huh.
0: So Hernan's like, okay. So he takes kitchens. They pull the trigger on the deal straight up.
1: Straight up.
0: Why would Gager take recycling first overall and then trade it straight up for the thing that was drafted eighth? Like, I honestly think it's too much collusion in this damn.
1: Well, he prefers it so much.
0: Then just... I guess technically there's he couldn't
2: else.
0: Have taken it
2: no,
0: first.
2: No, there's that's nothing else problem. He can do. So yeah, this is going
0: to
2: be
0: had to do via trade.
2: This is going
0: to
2: be a continuous theme going forward.
1: Yeah,
0: like whoever
1: same
0: gets
1: with me. Yeah,
0: whoever
1: yeah,
0: gets yeah. kitchen. Well,
1: I wouldn't mind it. And a lot of people again. Where'd you pick that? You picked that second last
0: bathrooms. I took
1: bathrooms
0: second last.
1: Have a lot of value for people. However, with me,
0: so you
1: yeah,
0: would
1: I
0: like
1: mind.
0: Bathrooms again.
1: I not necessarily.
0: I think there's a conversation.
1: Dusting is
0: here,
1: fine, but you got to sweeten the pot here.
0: Well, I'm willing to sweeten the pot.
2: Yeah. Dusting was first overall pick. You had it when.
1: Yeah.
2: When,
1: Dusting's yeah. great.
0: I'm just saying it was a fifth overall pick. What are we Which talking is, about?
2: I know. I don't know why it fell. Like, that's crazy that Glue Guy didn't.
0: Yeah, good value at it. Good value on
1: yeah,
0: Dusting.
1: Yeah, I know. Extremely I couldn't believe it was still there.
0: So, what's it going to take? For bathrooms plus what to get dusting?
1: Well, you called me last night and I was a little surprised.
0: Live
1: and
0: on the
1: then,
0: show.
1: You know, I mean, obviously, we had the deal. I had the deal with YouTube Trev about with the beer.
0: And you gave him a free spot. You're still giving me a chore.
1: Yeah.
0: Right? And what was that, beer every couple of weeks?
1: Mostly, yeah.
0: And you said you don't want beer anymore.
1: A couple of smaller beers, a couple of beer of the week beers. But I got the beers. But I'm a little tired of beer.
0: Okay, Ryan the Pine over there says, Banya deal incoming. You did mention last night, you said you're looking for a meal.
1: A meal.
0: What's with that? I did offer you last night.
1: At a fancy restaurant.
0: Well, nice I said meal. To you, last night I did say.
2: Some wine.
0: I would give you.

0: meal at place of your choice.
1: The only problem is you're a busy guy and you're a family man. Not busy, you want to be hanging out with your family. I don't want to be taking up your time with a meal.
0: I want to throw this out there, man. I thought about it last night when I got home. I would like to go for a meal with you. I did. I thought about this last night. I was like, man, Eric and I haven't just gone out for a good bite to eat in a while.
2: Ruth Chris.
0: Boy, we can't go there. I'm always afraid if I go into Ruth Chris, one of Stoff's people are going to kill me.
1: And you can't wear your 76ers hat.
0: And I can't wear my 76ers hat.
1: If not that, then what? I mean, I don't know. I don't really mind leaving it up to
0: a real nice meal is a good time. Like, a nice steak dinner.
1: I'm not on the clock here. I'll give you an answer by the end of today's show. By the end of today's show, I'll have a deal for you in place, and you can either say yay or nay.
0: Okay. That's fair.
1: Yeah.
3: Gotta get an appetizer as well, LT.
0: What are we talking about here?
1: Oh, full meal.
3: Full everything.
1: Full meal. Appetizer.
3: Finest wine.
1: Get a soup salad, and then the entree, and then a dessert.
3: Yeah. With some wine, maybe. Perhaps.
0: Well, a glass of red.
1: You tell me what constitutes as a meal.
0: I think it's pretty fair. I was already thinking melting pot for you and me.
1: Melting pot?
0: We're just dipping fondues. I don't know.
3: They got good cocktails.
1: Maybe a little sushi.
0: Oh, God.
3: Sushi would be good.
1: Yeah. Maybe a Vietnamese.
0: I'm going to sit there right across from you and not eat anything. I'm taking you out for a meal, but I'm just sitting there and having a drink, and you're eating like a king.
1: Another Sapporo for my friend here. Japanese village. They do all the stuff.
0: I've never been to Japanese village.
1: Really? You have a blast. The cook comes out, he tells jokes, and then he has got a ketchup bottle with some string, so he pretends to squirt it.
0: Can I get plain beef there?
1: Yeah, you could.
3: Sounds nice. They actually have some fried chicken.
1: They have a kid's menu, yes. Nice.
0: They do have a kid's menu?
1: Yeah.
0: Oh, that sounds good.
1: They could drink sake, sake all night long.
0: I open up the can of worms by saying it would be the meal of your choice. So... And I think what you laid out earlier is fair as far as what a meal is. It's appetizer. It's a salad.
1: Yeah, we're
0: or
1: not
0: a
1: just,
0: soup. Probably not both. I would say this. Can't be soup and salad.
1: Okay, but you do get an appetizer, an entree, and then a dessert.
0: Look, man. I think a dessert is fair. I really liked dusting.
1: You don't mind about a dessert,
0: yeah. Okay, and we will say this. You were so good at bathrooms last time that you did win the $100 super duper chore boy bonus last night. So
1: if you want good bathrooms here, I mean, and this to you too, I mean, you're probably just going to expense the supper anyways.
0: I will say this.
1: Okay.
0: I will pay for it out of my own pocket.
1: Wow.
0: Yeah. HR daddy. If that receipt slides in, you deny it. Okay. Scalding Gord says Dusty will get busy and send Wheels in his place to dinner with Eric.
1: Wheels off. I'm not Dusty nor doing bathrooms at that point.
0: Rolls in. And Wheels rolls in as well. Oh my God, that would be
3: LT.
0: That would be funny. Anyway, so that's on the table. Full meal on the table, meal of your choice.
1: By the end of today's show.
0: All right, well, we'll see where it goes. Smith TM14 over in the Nancy Chest says, I'm taking my wife to Japanese Village for an anniversary on September 29th.
1: Yeah, you are.
0: Man, you got an anniversary.
3: Beautiful.
0: Like, you already booked the dinner for September 29th?
1: You gotta get in that place, man.
0: That's impressive, yeah, man. That is incredible.
1: Take him to Mendy's. Well, exactly. That's the whole. You and me and a plate of swordfish. Isn't that what you gotta try the swordfish.
0: Swordfish. I don't even remember the swordfish part of that.
1: The soup and the swordfish, and then there's the suit. I don't know.
0: All right. Anyway. So there's that. We'll see where it goes from here. All right. Well, coming out, if you're over on 95.7, couple minutes of commercials, quick traffic update. Don't go anywhere. We got you. Come on right back. It's going to be entertaining rest of the 6 o'clock hour. If you're on TuneIn, iHeart, EdmontonSportsTalk.com, YouTube, we got a sports update for you with Lieutenant Eric. 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
10: We have flooding this morning downtown. Scone and Connors is closed heading to the low level bridge. Queen Elizabeth Park Road heading to Walter Dale Bridge. The right lane is closed. We have road work this morning on Highway 21 just south of Township Road 514, as well as it's foggy out there in the east on East Anthony Henday near the Yellowhead. 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

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Thank you very much for listening. 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If you're watching over on YouTube today, hammer the thumbs up for us. Please sub to the channel if you haven't already. And if you are listening on TuneIn or iHeart, please tell your friends how easy it is to stream the station all day long. We're coming at you from the Popeyes Louisiana Kitchen Studio this morning. If you've not yet tried Popeyes, what are we even doing here? Right now, limited time, in-store only. The Elks have teamed up with Popeyes. Mm-hmm. And you can get your two-piece signature chicken, a chicken slider, regular side, a biscuit, a medium drink, and one of the koozies for just $16.40.

0: $39.
1: Nice.
0: So that is, I mean, that's enough to feed two people, really.
1: Great koozie. Got time to pick it up for Saturday's game.
0: See a bunch of those at the tailgate. Wouldn't be a bad idea. I was listening to Reed and Jay last night. They're thinking that maybe they'll sell out the lower bowl on Saturday.
1: Why not?
0: That'd be huge.
1: Why not? With the Riders in town as well?
0: Yeah.
1: This is the one.
0: Well, I mean, that's going to help. That's going to help. The only hesitation I would say to fill the lower bowl is long weekend. And there might be some people who are out of town as opposed to but there will be people coming in town for the game because it's a long weekend.
1: Yeah, and Heritage Fest and a lot of other things going on this weekend. Like it's one of those as well where it's not like it's a mad rush to leave the city necessarily, but some people may be coming into the city.
0: Weather's supposed to look really good.
1: Weather is going to be a treat.
0: It's going to be an absolute riot at Commonwealth this weekend, which should be a lot of fun. But who wants to talk football when you can talk Oilers?
1: Yes.
0: Right?
1: Get to that audio.
0: Off season.
1: What off season?
0: Let's do this. Let's mix it up.

0: off-season. What off-season? It is brought to you by GCL Diesel, providers of the best diesel engine components around, from turbochargers to injectors, fuel pumps to sensors. They are the critical engine component experts, proud to serve Edmonton and the Northern Alberta area for over 50 years. Zach Hyman hosted his annual golf tournament yesterday, and the Oilers big boys were in attendance. They do a little media availability, and Connor McDavid, a couple of Connor McDavid clips. Let's start here. Yeah, well, you'll hear the question as well. This is about Mike Babcock.
1: Okay.
0: Oh, hang on. Still playing off-season. What off-season in there? All right, here we go.
2: Connor, once you got your questions answered with Babs, how exciting is it to move forward, given that you look at his track record internationally in the NHL? I mean, he's a proven winner.
3: Yeah, I think that's what obviously we see. We see a great opportunity to be coached by... you know, someone who's coached in every single big game there is to coach in, who's, you know, been successful, won cups, gold medals, you name it, he's done it. You know, it's a great opportunity for us players to be coached by somebody like him and learn off him. And with where our group's at and what we're looking for, he's the perfect fit. You know, he's not going to need to come in and find who he is as a coach or find himself as a, you know, in those situations. He knows what he's about as a coach, and it's our job as players to be ready to go.
0: All right, there you go. That's Connor McDavid. And Hyman's golf tournament yesterday on Babcock. He also talked about Darnell Nurse, I believe.
3: Yeah, it's exciting, first and foremost. Obviously disappointing to lose someone like Darnell and the rest of the guys, but it's part of the business, unfortunately. Nurse's been hard to really put into words what Nurse's been to not only me, but the whole group and everybody in Edmonton. So extremely disappointed to see that happen. But at the same time, really excited about some of the additions. New coach, some good players. It's an exciting time now.
0: All right, we're going to hear what Hyman had to say too. RCN over on the chat says, 97 just hates Knobloch, hey? Do you read into the comment about he doesn't have to come in and find himself as a coach?
1: I think you kind of have to, right in the temple there. Yeah. No, I mean, I don't know. You can say that, I guess, about a lot of guys, but obviously you kind of know who he's referring to there.
0: Yeah, but I also don't think Knobloch didn't know who he was as a coach. I mean, he'd been coaching hockey for a long time. He just hadn't been a head coach.
1: Yeah.
0: I don't know. I'm not buying into the whole coaching thing. Like, these guys want to be held accountable. You could have asked another coach to hold you accountable.
1: I don't think
0: Unless
1: Connor,
0: we know that Connor went to Knobloch, was like, please start holding us accountable. Knobloch was like, I refused.
1: Wouldn't that be something?
0: I'll never hold you guys accountable.
1: You never.
0: I don't know.
1: Do it.
0: And then there's Zach Hyman, who's obviously played for Knobloch or Babcock in the past and loves him. Here we go. Let's listen to this.
2: Zach, through the Mike Babcock process, how many of your teammates reached out to you? Because obviously it's... We know what kind of situation it was, and just your viewpoint of him coming in.
4: Yeah, lots of teammates, obviously, when you're the guy who's played for a coach that's coming in, everybody wants your opinion or your take on it. And I obviously had a very good experience with Mike in Toronto, and I thought that he did a great job with a lot of the young players that were there. A few of the young guys that were there, all of us have had pretty long careers and are still playing, and he set the foundation for us. So I think he's a phenomenal coach. I think extremely highly of him, and I'm happy he went through the process with the NHL and the NHLPA, and all those questions were answered. And I think from a player standpoint, we're excited for what he brings.
2: When you get team leadership buying in, not only yourself but a Connor, a Lee, how important was that to, you know, have them have their questions answered as well?
4: I think that's everything. I think that's where sports is going, is players have a lot of insight into, especially players of their caliber, into what they're looking for. And we all want to win. That's the goal. And I think that to have the ability to actually talk to somebody before they come in and understand what they would do and what their philosophy is and how they like to coach, and to be able to talk to them before the decision is made, I think was a great experience.
0: All right, so there you go. That's Zach Hyman as well, who's played for Babcock in the past, would have certainly been pushing for him to be the head coach. Trev, your thoughts on this as a resident Oilers fan here. in the building on the show.
5: I thought it was funny when he said, I'm happy that he went through the whole PA and all those questions were answered. I don't know if he paid attention to his press conference here, but I mean, they weren't really answered at all. Yeah. Like, what was the, what went down in Columbus? Yeah, my wife, you know, told me, let's go. Like,
0: you're not on the same page. Let's get out of here.
5: Yeah. I mean, I don't know. I'm not really taking anything out of either Connor's or Zach Hyman's interviews that I didn't already think or know.
0: Yeah.
5: Like, we kind of knew that they were pumped. They wanted this guy. They, you know, they were happy to.
1: Imagine if they came on and said they didn't. Like, nobody really asked us. They just assumed that we kind of went through the process with them. That was all a lie. Yeah. You know, like, but you're right. Like,
5: yeah, so I'm not pulling any. Though the shots fired at Knobloch, that was kind of interesting. 97 hates Knob. I wouldn't say hate, but it is. That was kind of, I was like, interesting.
0: Yeah, it's not a coach coming in to find himself. That's clearly what he's referencing to his last maybe couple of coaches.
5: Yeah.
0: So,
1: but do you think he's doing that? Like, I don't see him coming out and meaning to do that. I just see him answering that honestly and then just happening it to be.
0: Yeah.
1: You know what I'm saying?
0: Yeah, no, yeah.
1: I don't think he's
0: coming out. It wasn't like he got to the golf tournament and said to Drysdale, I'm going to fire a shot at Knobloch today. Like, he was just saying, as the coach said, it does now. I mean, the coach that they had is coached a lot more recently than the one that they're getting.
1: Sure.
0: As Georgia Satellite says over in the chat, Mike's last cup was 2008. I mean, 18 years ago, I was a rising star in management at Coke, but now they won't let me in the building. So there's that.
1: Whoa. We got to fill in those gaps there. Let us know what happened.
0: Strummy says Babcock is the opposite of what they've had for decades. I'm looking forward to it. I'm looking forward to the whole new thing. Like, just...
1: Oh yeah!
0: Like, as broadcasters in the city, we're going to have a lot to discuss.
1: Oh yes,
0: as far as Mike Babcock goes, right? So,
5: and then maybe as well, like Zach Hyman said, when you know he took over for the Leafs, there was a lot of young players there, and he worked wonders for them. So, if you have any questions, like going into the season with Matt Savoy and Ike Howard, here's hoping that kind of continues in Edmonton.
0: I think Connor also has to realize that nobody might ever get him closer to a Stanley Cup than Knobloch did.
5: Yeah.
0: I mean, I'm not saying it's it was all a knowledge, but he got to game 7 of a Stanley Cup final and basically no-showed in the game. So Babcock might not get you there. Yeah, so.
1: But you know what? McDavid speaking, Hyman speaking. We need to hear what Commodore thinks of all this.
0: Yeah, I'm done with all that too for now.
1: Really?
0: Oh, obviously he doesn't like him.
1: He's getting lit. Really?
0: Yeah. Didn't you know
1: but
0: that?
1: In terms of hockey
0: and the Oilers
1: players,
0: don't like him.
1: In terms of successful hockey players, I mean, that's where you should be going for Hyman, McDavid. I mean,
5: yeah. Yeah, I want to hear.
1: What's their weight?
0: Somebody should have
1: really
0: snuck Commodore into Hyman's golf tournament and then had him do
5: just
0: an availability,
5: caddy.
0: Too.
5: Just a caddy.
0: That'd have been...
5: He's got a disguise.
1: That's what he is. His whole career has been caddying, essentially.
5: He's got a disguise on.
0: Yeah. All right, 780-218-9999 is where you can chime in. That is off-season, what off-season?
1: What off-season?
0: Brought to you by GCL Diesel. Poop Stain says, I'm looking forward to Spectre or Rashog's first tough question. He said stupid question, but I corrected the tough question because they're not stupid.
1: No,
0: I mean, sometimes you can say that, but I'm not going to say that from these guys. They ask, you know, questions. But I'll say this. I think Babcock reacts very well to it because he's going to be kissing the media's ass when
1: Absolutely.
0: He first starts here.
1: No,
0: right? He's going to want them all on his side. He's going to be trying to make jokes and things like that. Like he was at the last press conference. He was trying to make funny jokes in that one when it was supposed to be a serious press conference. But so we'll see how it sorts itself out, eh?
1: I know he says it on social media, but he knows what the narrative is. So if you think he's going to like lean into it.
0: Yeah.
1: Like,
0: yeah, he's not an idiot.
1: No.
0: Dex texted and says, Dex is happy that Dex will get more chances to speak in first person this season.
1: Well, that could be an interesting bit on the show here.
0: Yeah, yeah. All right, keep the text messages flying in. 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
1: Oh.
0: Fired up about you thinking about this meal. Yeah. And that gets me excited.
1: I'm still thinking about it.
0: A fancy place. A fancy place if you're choosing. A nice meal. Maybe we even dress up a little bit.
1: I'll dress up a little nice, yeah.
0: Dress up.
1: I'll put my hair in a bun.
0: Oh, wow.
1: Sure.
0: I'll try to put my hair in a little bun, too.
1: Wow.
0: Wow. Wow. Okay, a couple of things that came out of last night. Well, not even just last night. Tomorrow, I'm fired up. Patio show, Boston Pizza.
1: No.
0: Myself and YouTube, Trev. Yeah. Clairview, Boston Pizza.
5: Big TV.
0: Do you know how hard it is to try to sneak in a patio show with the weather that we've had so far this year? Think it's supposed to be nice tomorrow.
1: I'm looking right here, mix of sun and cloud, 23 degrees.
0: The wheelhouse.
1: Perfect.
0: The wheelhouse. We're going to be on the patio at Clairview Boston Pizza. I'll be there for Lock Shop at 11. Trev will join me for Oil Stream at noon tomorrow. Swing on by. I'll buy you a beverage. We'll be out on the patio having the time of our lives. This should be a lot of fun. So I'm fired up about that. I'm also fired up that Maddie said we're fully allowed to talk about the date of the Estes now.
1: Oh, yeah.
0: You know, the Nasty Bash is behind us. The Golf Classic is behind us. Both were phenomenal events again. But ladies and gentlemen, are you ready for the Estes? September 15th, doors at 6, show at 7. Maddie's got some good things being planned for the Estes this year. But we're also at a different location this year. Garneau Theater was like completely booked in the month of September. So at the Varscona, which Maddie and I went and got a site tour.
1: Oh, wow.
0: And,
1: did you wear a hard hat?
0: No, I wish. We should have rolled in with a hard hat.
1: High viz.
0: Anyway, awesome spot. And how about this? I think it's limited to 195 people. So it's going to be a hot ticket this year to make sure you get one of those 195 tickets to come to the Estes. So we'll have more details on tickets for the Estes. I'm very much looking forward to it.
1: Yeah, I look forward to a fresh venue. Also, as you mentioned, on the threat of it being canceled by one Matthew Iwanek.
0: Yeah.
1: We've got a lot to play with this year.
0: Oh, there's a ton of nominees to play with. Yeah, exactly. And it's also two blocks away from Hudson's for the after party.
1: Well, come on.
0: It works out even better for the after party.
1: One ride is all you need there.
0: Yeah, there's no like, okay, well, let's ride over to Hudson's. A long walk all the way down White. Not this year. You walk out of Varscona and it's like two blocks to Hudson's and then the after party is on. So I'm fired up about that as well. The Estes, make sure you're listening. Details on Estes tickets will be coming out shortly, but 195 tickets, I believe, is what we all have for the Estes this year, and you're going to want to get your hands on those. Beautiful. We were talking about some possible live musical performances last night as well. Some of those suggestions went over well. Others did not.
1: Oh.
0: But
1: I think they all went over quite well.
0: We'll see.
1: I'm about to bust.
0: That's not happening.
1: Dare to dream, baby. I don't know. One email.
0: Dare to dream, I guess. Like
1: Lloyd Minster's getting them. Why can't we?
0: It's a high end evening.
1: Right? It's
0: this is a formal affair. We prefer you wear suits. Some people just wear a nice shirt. But it's an event like no other.
1: Trev, you and I can wear our new suits from smoking jacket.
0: Modern measure. Your smoking jacket will look terrific. Yeah,
5: for sure.
0: That looks really good. I think our family's going with a blue theme this year.
1: Oh.
0: Because we've always worn black.
1: Okay.
0: I think Tam wants us all to wear blue this year, and I don't have the say in how we dress for the Estes. So I'm gonna be in a blue suit. Nice. But I might want to try to find a yellow tie to really give that EST logo
5: a pop,
0: you know?
1: Okay. Need more cummerbunds at the Estes.
0: Oh, a good old-fashioned cummerbund. Not a vest, but a cummerbund.
1: More cummerbunds, please.
0: Trev, do you know what a cummerbund is?
5: I was just going to ask. What is that?
0: I could tell by the look on your face you didn't
1: half
0: know what a cummerbund is.
1: Half off your ticket if you wear a cummerbund.
5: What is that?
0: Cummerbund is something that goes around your belly.
1: Yeah, and it's like a... Where is it here? If you do a... So I... The cummerbund is a
0: pleated cumber. I thought it was cumber.
1: I say cumber, whatever. A pleated waist sash worn with a single breasted tuxedo to cover the trouser waistband. So sometimes, and then they can always fly up. That's the whole party.
0: When your cummerbund pops up, and you're like, oh man, my cummerbund.
1: I can see normology.
0: Did you say it's cummerbund?
6: Yeah,
1: cummerbund.
0: See, I was
1: cummerbund.
0: Cummerbund.
1: Yeah, but I like cummerbund.
0: I've been saying it wrong for my whole life.
1: That's
0: how many of you listening right now knew that it wasn't cummerbund? My God. Vance Vandervan says, what about monocles? Yay or nay? Oh, I would definitely like to see a monocle.
1: Two monocles.
0: You have a cane usually.
1: Usually a cane? Yeah. It's in my car right now.
0: Yeah, that's a good one. Morty says a cummerbund is like a girdle, but it goes outside your clothes. Yeah, I'm also going to wear a girdle. I want somebody to pull off the girdle / cummerbund. But you just
1: sucked in.
0: Dirty Don says, was the hoodie formal enough? No hoodies at the Estes, Dirty Don. You won't even be allowed in. Senior Boot says, oh, Nate the Builder in a tux. Can't wait. Benny's dad, Nate the Builder. By the way, best beard at the Nasty Bash.
5: He's a beauty. I love him.
0: Like, I like Benny, but I think I like his dad even more.
5: Yeah.
1: Yeah.
5: I agree.
0: Like, I love Benny. Like, I love Benny. But I think I actually really love his dad.
1: Well, his dad's been around longer.
0: Yeah.
5: He's got a great laugh. Great smile.
0: He's so cool. He created Benny.
5: Yeah.
0: With the help of his mother, obviously.
5: He's a builder. What can we say? He built Benny.
0: Spruce Grove Corey says, what about a nice sports blazer for the Estes?
1: Oh, I mean,
0: like a jacket of some sort with a shirt that has buttons on it.
1: You can have the Nikes and
0: kind of
1: stuff,
0: all we're asking,
1: you know, that
0: there.
1: Type of thing. It's
0: anyway, Maddie will have details on the Estes tickets coming up. You know what's insane is that we sent out Estes sponsorship package to some of our clients. And one of our clients has already reached out and been like, I think I'm pretty interested in sponsoring the red carpet.
1: That's a big one.
0: Oh, man.
1: That's where the magic happens.
0: The Estes. Remember last year at the after party, my parents were trying to force me to leave? And I was like, I will not go home. Because it was like 11:30. I was like, I'm not leaving. Are you nuts?
1: Need Fergie's prostate this year.
0: Yeah.
1: Then we'll leave.
0: Chris in Alabama says, let Atif sing the anthem at the opening of the Estes.
1: Great idea.
0: And then sing a few of his songs. Well, we have a new song from Atif that was sent in today.
1: He could be the musical accompaniment. Yeah, we even thought about this.
0: Oh, yeah, we even talked about live Atif performance.
1: Yeah.
0: He sent in a new song today called The Baptized Song.
1: Oh.
0: In which he's sad he didn't get chosen to be baptized at the Nasty Bash.
5: It's always next year.
0: For all of you listening this morning, I refuse to play it. Here's the other thing that I'm kind of fired up about. And I guess this was started to be speculated on the Hangout on Friday. But it has now been confirmed. September 23rd. The date is already locked in. We've never done anything like this. I've been waiting for this moment of mine.

0: I will be debating against a hardcore Michael Jordan fan, Lavorato from Sportball. He's been telling Glue Guy, their buddies, he's been telling Glue Guy, he's like, let me at Dusty.
1: He's frothing at the mouth. He's not just like, I'll do it.
0: He's like, I want to go Dusty one-on-one, LeBron, MJ, GOAT conversation. As you all know, I've been preparing for this moment my entire life. So it came up, we talked about it, and now we run a text thread, and it's done. It's locked in. September 23rd.
1: Wednesday.
0: It's a Wednesday. We'll be going live. We're going to have two podiums set up in the hangout. Maddie's going to be moderating it. He's a huge political debate moderator guy.
1: That's what he's born to do.
0: He's going
1: to
0: moderate it. We are thinking of having a pre-debate panel show. Then we'll go into what Maddie's saying will be an hour to an hour and a half long debate.
1: Only just?
0: Yeah.
1: I mean, you could go for...
0: And then we are planning on having, what did Maddie call it?
1: A focus group.
0: Yeah. That will be here in attendance in either the boardroom or the chill zone, where we will have 5 Jordan supporters, 5 LeBron supporters, and 5 neutral parties. Mm-hmm. And then they will comment on it after. And the whole thing will be streamed live on our YouTube channel. And Glue Guy's even thinking of bringing his goat and setting it up outside so we can cut outside to the goat cam just to see what's going on with the goat.
1: Yeah, and the goat wears the jersey of the debate winner, apparently.
0: Yeah, oh yeah, and then whoever wins, on the goat. We're going to put the jersey on the goat.
1: Where's the goat?
0: So, it's time.
1: Yeah. Have you met this individual before? Like, do you know the character?
0: Yeah, I've met him before.
1: So, you know...
0: He's been on the hangout and stuff.
1: So, the two of you are kind of, like, you know what makes him tick in a sense? Like, yeah. The man, yeah. So
0: I mean, now, if he were to beat me, I'm totally going to trash Sportball.
1: Oh, sure. No, it's no holds barred, I think, right?
0: My kids love Sportball. We're a Sportball family.
1: Gloves are off.
0: So, Travel, your thoughts. So, this is going to be a big deal. Like, this is...
2: We'll do a promo video. I'd love to shoot that.
0: Yeah. Oh, it's going to be fun.
2: Debate. Pump it out on socials. I like that.
0: September 23rd for the official GOAT debate. Our first ever full... If this one goes well, we could set up other legitimate series debates about topics in sports. It should be good.
2: Okay, time now for a quick break. Here is the goat cam.
0: To the goat cam. It's got like a little Damon Bunting logo on its shoulder.
1: Taking a crap.
0: The goat cam is brought to you by Damon Bunting at the agency.
2: People are just like walking by, like pointing at it. Like, what's going on? That's going to be my favorite part for sure.
0: Look at this one from Grazaton. I just told my wife about this debate. Her response... Isn't it Bron Bron? I thought that was decided. Looks like you're coming to the focus group. You know who has to be at the focus? There's a few guys that I would like to see at the focus group as neutral parties. Rip City Step, basketball guy.
1: Okay.
0: Nolan from St. Albert, basketball guy. Okay.
2: Wheels.
0: Nolan from St. Albert and Rip City Step, they're both basketball guys. These are all the things that we're fired up about.
1: Brian Swain, we reach out. Hey.
2: Swainer? Yeah.
0: Chris with a K texting us. It says, Dusty, if you need a team of LeBron fans to help prep, Chris with a K is here for you.
1: Yeah. Do you find five Jordan fans? That's the question.
0: Probably not. It's usually just one guy with a bunch of burners on Twitter pointing out that he's got 6 rings. So, Chris, you might have to be one of the 5 LeBron people in the focus group. I'm trying to figure out what I wear to a debate. I already was looking last night at opening statements and stuff. And no phones, no computers.
1: All paper.
0: I'm bringing in a binder.
1: Yeah.
0: That's going to be properly tabbed with every category.
1: Dossiers.
0: And then I'm just going to crush it. So, ready for this. Scalding Gore-Tex, and it says, cut to goat cam. Zach is fighting the goat for food.
2: He's just feeding it.
0: All right. Burglar says, 3 months, 3 reasons why it's fantastic that TSN shut you guys down, because now you get to do what's fun. Nasty Bash, Estes, the goat debate.
1: Oh, man. Any of these ideas brought up in short place?
0: These would have been shot down so quickly.
1: We could make a board game for
0: granted. So, yeah. We had...
1: So, here's the thing. We bring in a goat.
0: Yeah. Remember we had Nielsen Show Monopoly? All listed out, and we're like, we just want you to pay to make 50 of these.
1: All the properties are all set.
0: We can't do that. Sean texts and says, Jordan guy here, put me in, coach. Listen, we're going to put out the information on how you can try to be on our focus group and things like that, but it's on. Myself versus Nielsen versus Lavorato. The GOAT debate.
2: How can we forget about Josh Clausen as well?
0: As a neutral party.
2: Yeah.

0: No, that's a good one. All right. Mark Long's coming up with the Associated Press. We're going to talk about the Jags. They go from 4-13 to 13-4. What's next? And how much will my Trevor Lawrence rookie card collection be worth if he wins an MVP? We're going to get into that. Josh Lewenberg, just after 7:30 as well. 6 o'clock hour. It's been a fun one. It's been brought to you by Ewell. They're your power play specialist. 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Who doesn't want to get away to Mexico on February 24th? Here's the update.
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14: We have flooding this morning. Escona and Connors Road are reduced to one lane heading to the low-level bridge. James McDonald Bridge, the exit eastbound from 98th Avenue Northwest, headed southbound onto Escona Road is closed. We also have flooding at Queen Elizabeth Park Road heading to Walterdale Bridge. The right lane's closed there. FanDuel is now live in Thrillberta. 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

0: Tuesday. Thank you very much for being here this morning. Dustin Nielsen and Lieutenant Eric with you. 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If you gamble, please use your game sense. Here's what we got coming up. Mark Long is going to be joining us. He's going to hop on a phone call with us just after, whenever Trev gets back. Play Alberta early bird bet of the day coming up. Josh Lewenberg is going to join us to talk about the new look Eastern Conference in the association with LeBron now joining the Sixers. Still waiting to see what ends up happening with Kawhi and the Raptors. And then weekly confessions around 7:45 today as well. 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Just quickly on Malden coming back to play with the BC Lions. Mm-hmm. I feel like if you go and sign one day for a place and then retire on the one day thing, you shouldn't be allowed to come back at all.
1: It is one of those things in sport where we can say, oh, okay, well, all right. But yeah, you shouldn't get a...
0: If you retire, if you sign one day, like...
1: in life, but yeah, that just seems kind of, yeah.
0: That seems very like, I'm done. If you were still thinking about maybe you come back one day, I don't know, I just saw the Blackhawks are like, we'd be okay signing Jonathan Toews to a one day contract. Okay, that's fine. But then you never come back again.
1: Sorry, yeah.
0: Yeah, never come back again. 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When gambling, please set a budget before you play. 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Remember, if you gamble, use your game sense. We try to preview as many. Have you printed off the sheet that you usually print off?
1: I have the sheet. I'm working off a black book from a few years past. So when I reach out to some people, they're like...
0: I get you the updated.
1: Hey, I cover tennis now. Yeah. You know what I mean? But I have all the teams here. I have all the contacts that I usually have. Of course, previewing some of the West Coast teams at this hour is a little tough at
0: times. First thing in the morning.
1: But we will hit most of the high notes we usually do. I know I got a Ravens guy that joined us last year, Jonas Schaefer. He's in the hopper for later this week, I think, and a few others. But, yeah, there's a lot of familiar guys we've had on years past. Jim Wexel out of Pittsburgh. Jared Cherry. Joined us last year. He was in most of these. Now you're away from most of these. It's usually
0: on the Fridays and Thursdays.
1: Yeah, but I try to load them up heavy. But there's some. It's an eclectic group, but we'll try to touch as many as we can.
0: You gonna get Emmett Golden on from Cleveland?
1: He's the one that hooked me up with this Cherry dude because Golden couldn't do it.
0: Oh, okay,
1: Goldie's a beauty.
0: Goldie's a beauty too. Oh yeah, Moeger. Yeah, gotta get Moeger on. We're gonna start with the Jags.
2: They say they have the best draft in the entire NFL. Are you surprised to hear that?
3: Certainly not. The first year we took it to the limit. And I was in Miami with my new beach house. Well, it was a couple minutes from the beach.
2: It's been 20 years since then. We haven't been too strong in the last few years.
3: Oh, we've been strong. We're just playing by the rules. You can't have a newcomer come in and steal a show.
0: Unless he's your head coach, Liam Cohen, and he takes you from 4-13 to 13-4.
1: Duval.
0: Ladies and gentlemen, Roberta Ann Montgomery and the Jags. It's where we start our NFL previews. Mark Long joins us. Covers the Jacksonville Jaguars for the AP. He pops by this morning. Let's bring him in. Mark, good morning. How you doing, man?
4: Good morning, gentlemen. How are you?
0: See, you can't tell me you're not that guy. Sound just like that guy every year. As soon as I hear your voice, I'm like, you have to be the guy. God, Mark, just admit it, man. You're killing us.
4: What guy?
0: The guy
4: I'm so confused.
0: The guy who interviewed the Jags fan, Roberta Ann Montgomery. We always play the clip before
4: That's
0: we bring
4: me.
0: You on. It's got to be you, man. It's got to be.
4: No way. Nope. Not me. What year is that from?
0: Oh, man, we've been playing that for a long time now.
1: Yeah, I think
0: you've got to go back a long time.
4: But a goodie.
0: Yeah, oh, it is. Exactly. You're right. All right, so the Jags go from 4-13 to 13-4. I mean, I don't want to simplify it, but how much of that is just a head coach knowing what he's doing?

0: that's it's everything. It is a head coach who's really good at calling plays, really good at getting the best out of Trevor Lawrence. He's a really good X and O's guy, but he's also a really good head coach. And it's, you know, it's also, they've kind of hit on this formula where, you know, Tony Boselli is the EVP, James Gladstone is the GM, and Liam Cohen is the head coach. These guys work together. It's cliche, synergy, all that. It's easy to have everything aligned when you're 13-4, right? And there's not a lot going wrong. But that's kind of who they are. And I think the star of the show is Liam Cohen. If I had to pick and say what's the biggest difference between 4-13 and 13-4, it's Liam Cohen. And the guy is really good at what he does. He's really good at motivating his players. He's got an edge himself, that he chip on his shoulder, that he brings to the sideline, he brings to the locker room. And, you know, I think the Jags are lucky to have him. They kind of dumb lucked their way into him because he wasn't going to come to Jacksonville because of the GM. And they smartly got off their butts, fired the GM, got Liam Cohen, let him pick his GM, basically, and moved on. And, you know, the rest is history. This will be a telling year, though, because they didn't change a whole lot. So it is literally run it back in Jacksonville. That's what they're attempting to do here, is run it back. And we're going to see, you know, a lot of teams made, you know, added players. The Jags didn't add a lot of guys. They added another rookie class. They feel like they're going to get some guys back from last year who missed time, most notably Travis Hunter. But it is essentially the same team that went 13-4 trying to do it again against a tougher schedule.
1: For all the fantasy hardos out there, Mark, take us into that running back room in the backfield. Is it going to be mostly by committee, or do you see one of those names kind of elevating and kind of taking this thing and running with it?
0: Yeah, we think Bashil Tootin's going to be the guy. He's going to get the lion's share of the work. He's big enough to be a goal line guy. He was a goal line guy early last year before an injury kind of set him back, and then Travis Etienne took over. But Tootin, who's, I think it was a fourth-round pick last year, played as a rookie, he's going to be the guy. They did sign Chris Rodriguez out of Washington and free agent, really their only free agent signee. And he's going to come in and be the backup. But there is not a belief that Rodriguez is going to step in and be the starter on day one. They really want Tootin and believe that Tootin can be the workhorse.
2: Mark Long with us. He covers the Jacksonville Jaguars. I've made it well known on the show in the past. I'm sure I maybe mentioned it to you last year when we had you on as well, that I have a large collection of Trevor Lawrence rookie cards that I'm hoping eventually become worth a lot, because I'm a big fan of the guy, and he had a really nice year last year. Once again, as you mentioned, you know, likely due to the coaching change, but what did you see from Trevor Lawrence last year, and is there still another gear for him heading into this season, especially if they want to make a run in the playoffs?
0: Yeah, listen, he was fantastic down the stretch. He really figured it out, got a good grasp on Liam Cohen's system, what they're trying to do. And he did it despite some speed bumps, right? Brian Thomas Jr., you know, had all the drop issues, essentially was taken out of the offense at time, almost benched. They had Jacoby Myers at the trade deadline. Britton Strange misses time. Parker Washington misses time, comes on really late. So, you know, offensive line was a little bit, you know, mismatched all year. So Trevor, for the success that he had last year, and really it was almost a career year for him, was despite all these issues around him, first year in the offense, all of that. So there is a big step for him to take in year two of the system, year two with the same receiving core, year two now with an offseason with Jacoby Myers, with Brian Thomas Jr. supposedly back to where he was in terms of catching the ball. Offensive line that's certainly seems like it's more stable than it was last year's. You know the five starters for the most part. Certainly a difference at running back, but, you know, what does that really matter? I think the real thing here is, can Trevor Lawrence and Liam Cohen, you know, in year two, take this thing to another level? And a lot of people are buying in. I mean, Trevor Lawrence is widely considered top 10, sometimes top 5. I saw somebody had him the best quarterback, fantasy quarterback, going into this season because They think they're going to throw the ball a ton with this receiving core. They added two tight ends in the draft. With the fact that they don't have ETN in the backfield anymore, they think Trevor Lawrence is going to be a fantasy stud in Liam Cohen's offense.
1: You mentioned Travis Hunter earlier. Take us through this season-ending knee injury. How's his recovery been going? And, you know, heading into camp and this season, is he still going to be, I mean, I know the two-way player that he was in college, is that still kind of the theme and the thought process behind how the Jaguars will handle him?
0: It is. And, you know, they've kind of gone back and forth with this. Initially last year, they thought he was going to have an uptick on defense. Now they've kind of, you know, dialed that back and said he's still going to be a two-way player. The question is, where does he fit in on offense? Because, again, they did go out and trade for Jacoby Myers. They think Brian Thomas Jr. can get back to his, you know, 1,200-yard rookie season. Parker Washington's a guy they like a lot and came on big last year. I think he had three touchdowns in their last four games, was really Trevor Lawrence's go-to guy late in the season. So they have three pretty established guys. So, you know, Hunter is essentially their number four receiver. So what are they using beyond that in terms of, you know, four receiver sets, third down kind of stuff? You know, is it gimmicky things? Is it, but there's no doubt when you watch him last year, the guy has wiggle. He's really good in space. He's got great hands. He's got a great catch radius. So they'd be crazy not to use him on offense. The question is how much. Defensively now, they think he can be a Pro Bowl shutdown one side of the field cornerback. So when you've got that, you don't want to mess that up by putting too much on his plate and playing him too much on the other side of the ball. He still insists he can handle it all. He wants to play 100 snaps. I don't know if that's going to be, if they ever get him to 100 snaps when you're talking about, you know, what does an NFL game usually have, 120 to 130 snaps? You know, is he going to play 100 snaps? I don't see that, but I do see him being an every down cornerback and an occasional wide receiver. He's put on a lot of weight, a lot of muscle. He looks the part now. He looked skinny last year, underweight to some degree, undersized to play cornerback in the NFL. But whatever questions about his size and durability last year, he has answered this offseason by getting in unbelievable shape, putting on really good weight, and we'll see if that makes a difference.
2: Mark, just a couple more for you. I'm curious. I mean, they had such a good year last year, and there's obviously a lot of optimism this year. What would you say is the biggest question mark on this team going into the season?
0: Probably the offensive line. Even though they do return every starter, it's, you know, their left tackle, Cole Van Lannen, is going to start the year on physically unable to perform list. He tore an ACL late last year. So he's on the shelf. So they're going to have a backup in at left tackle. Robert Hainsey and Patrick McCary are getting a little bit old at center right guard. So that's the big question is can this unit hold up? Can this unit run the ball a little bit better? They weren't very good in short yardage situations last year. They weren't very good, on third down, fourth down. You saw Trevor Lawrence. They really turned to Trevor Lawrence running with his legs late in the season. And that was only because the offensive line and the running backs weren't getting it done. So they got to get more out of the running game. The other one is, can they have a down the field consistent threat? They're counting on Brian Thomas Jr. to be that guy. Obviously, he had issues last year, drop issues, confidence issues. It was a big issue for the offense, to the point where there was, you know, at least thought about, is this guy going to end up on the trade block? He did not. They've now doubled down on him and they think he's going to be fantastic, dealing with some things last year, the death of one of his college teammates.

0: in pressure and in sacks as a group last year. Any improvement coming from that area of the field for the Jaguars heading into camp?
1: Yeah, well, that's, again, they ranked 27th in the league last year in sacks. I think it was they had the fewest sacks of any team in the AFC playoffs. They're counting Trayvon Walker, really. This is their first-round pick, the guy they took over, Aiden Hutchinson, probably a mistake there. But he did have back-to-back double-digit sacks in years two and year three. Last year was a down year, 3.5 sacks. He was injured, played with a club on his left hand most of the year, had a knee injury also on the left side. So he played 12 games, but he played, I think, probably 10 of those where he was banged up. So he didn't have a very good year. Josh Hines, that it allowed teams to double-team Josh Hines Allen on the other side. But if they're going to get pressure, it's got to be those two guys. They are 1-1A on this defense, Josh Hines Allen, Trayvon Walker. They got to keep Trayvon healthy, keep Josh healthy. And I do believe they'll uptick their sacks. They went heavy, you know, in the draft. They drafted a couple of pass rushers. But, again, what are those guys going to do as rookies? I don't, you know, see them stepping it up. They really got to get these two guys and a little bit more inside push, interior push from Devon Hamilton, Eric Armstead, 32 years old. Can they get a little bit better interior push from them that'll help on the outside?
2: Hey, quickly before we let you go, just curious in your thoughts if there's going to be significant improvement elsewhere in the division.
1: Ooh, that's a good one. Yeah, I think Tennessee will be better. I that was a team that was a little bit of a mess last year, but showed some signs with Cam Ward at quarterback. They bring in, obviously, Robert Saleh, Gus Bradley. We know those guys. We know they're going to be good on defense because of those coaches. What do they do on offense, I think, is the big question. Can they get back to maybe being any bit of a threat offensively? Houston, I think they're a trendy pick to win the AFC. I mean, you know, that's a lot. A lot of teams look at that and they go, okay, if they can figure it out on offense, that's another team that defense, probably the best defense in the league. They return just about everybody. Indianapolis, who knows? I mean, you know, the big question is what are they going to have at quarterback? When is Daniel Jones going to be back and at what level is he going to be back to? So there's a lot of questions. The Jags will be in the mix. I do believe they're, even though the schedule gets tougher because they won the division last year, I think they could still be, should be a 10 win team. I don't think with any questions should be 10 win team. I don't know if they get to 13 again with their schedule, but I would think they're double digit.
2: Excellent, man. We really appreciate the time. Thanks a lot.
1: No problem. Thanks for having me.
2: There you go. How good is Mark Long?
0: He's an all-star. Kicking it off.
2: How good was that? That's how you start your season previews in the National Football League. We hit on everything there with Mark Long.
0: The good old AFC South, hey? What a wonderfully wacky division.
2: It is a wonderfully wacky division. Just a couple of notes on the Jags from Play Alberta. He said he doesn't know if they'll get the 13 wins again, but he said he expects them to get to double digits.
0: Yeah.
2: The win total on the Jags right now is set at 8.5.
0: Oh,
2: so you might want to slide on over to PA, click on NFL, and get on the over on the Jags. Yeah. At 8.5 wins. They're also plus 2,800 to win the Super Bowl. Let's see. We've got all of the odds up here. The Rams are plus 525. The Bills are 10-1. The Ravens are a little bit lower. Seahawks are 11-1. Chiefs are 16. Chargers are 16. Pats are 16-1. Eagles are 17-1. The Texans are 18-1. The Lions are 18-1. Niners 18-1, Broncos 20-1, Bengals, Packers, Cowboys, Bears, all ahead of the Jags. The Jags come in at plus 2,800. But that 8.5 wins, I think I like the over.
0: You gotta love
2: I like the over 8.5
0: the
2: there with what now. They were able to accomplish last year. 13 wins last year and fall back below 8.5 this year. I'd be pretty surprised by that. Anyway. Excellent chat there with Mark Long. 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It's what was for dinner last night here at our staff meeting, and the boys absolutely loved it. Now there are two, like there was, it's a big, like the full, the large one It's a good meal. Maybe it's a meal.
0: I had three hamburgers from the box that I won for lunch yesterday.
2: Oh,
0: I got home.
2: Is that one of yours that saved?

0: The fridge?
1: Yeah.
0: Oh, man.
1: So daddy's got a little treat
0: after the
1: show this morning.
0: That's exciting. By the way, Play Alberta early bird bet of the day. I've already thrown something up tied into the Jags here. 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That's playalberta.ca/EST. If you go to playalberta.ca right now, scroll down, click on EST specials. You should. It'll be up shortly. I've already got the number on it. If you like the Jags to win the division, I said, let's throw this up there for 24 hours because they were plus 245 to win the division. I got to boost it to plus 265 to win the division. So if you don't mind the idea of the Jags owning that division again, and there'll be some improvement. Mark said that. We got the number boosted from plus 245 to plus 265 for the next 24 hours. You should be able to go to playalberta.ca, click on EST specials, and it should be popping up there in just a couple of moments. That'll be your Play Alberta early bird bet of the day. Anti-shout-out to Max Scherzer and the rest of the Blue Jays for, of course, the day we fade the Jays, they actually win.
1: See, but that's good now for heart and head.
0: I guess it is.
1: Now you guys are 5 games back of a wild card.
0: How are they still 5 games within a wild card?
1: I'm saying,
0: like,
1: though,
0: the season that has been. That's unbelievable.
1: We had Gabe Lox on last week.
0: I know. I saw you had Gabe Lox on.
1: He was saying... You go back, you rewind to last year and where the Tigers were at and everything.
0: Don't stick a fork in them yet. That'd be a heck of a run, wouldn't it?
1: Yeah.
0: All right, we've got a quick sports update here. Then we got Josh Lewenberg on the other side. We're going to talk Kawhi. We're going to talk LeBron to the Sixers. There's lots to get to there. And then weekly confessions for Spectrum Rental still to come as well. 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
11: Watch out for flooding downtown. Gateway Boulevard northbound to Saskatchewan Drive. The left lane is closed and traffic is backed up to 82nd Avenue as a result. Queen Elizabeth Park Road heading to Walterdale Bridge. The right lane is closed due to flooding as well. And flooding downtown. Scona and Connors Road are reduced to one lane heading to the low-level bridge. James McDonald Bridge, the exit eastbound from 98th Avenue Northwest, headed southbound onto Scona Road, is also closed. FanDuel is now live in Thrill Alberta. 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

7:33 on The Nielsen Show, brought to you by Weiss Johnson. Thank you very much for being here today. You can text us anytime. 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And, of course, we're coming at you from the Popeye's Louisiana Kitchen studio today. We got weekly confessions for Spectrum Rental still to come as well. Dave Naylor's going to be by in about an hour. Kind of easy trivia, three questions too many, all still to come on the show this morning. But we're going to talk a little association. Hey, I think it's probably time to get into that.

0: always, joining us on the Firehouse Subs hotline this morning is Josh Loomberg, who covers the Raptors NBA for TSN. And what a summer in the NBA once again. Josh, how you doing, man? It's been a while.
1: Good, guys. What's going on?
0: Not much, man. Lots to talk about. I've got my new Sixers hat as a LeBron guy. I follow him everywhere he goes. And I have to tell you, I'm very intrigued by this current landing spot, considering they fired their GM, I mean, not that long ago. It was in May, and then they put some pieces in place to get Jaylen Brown. They get LeBron James. A real whirlwind here. Your thoughts on how things have unfolded in Philly over the last month or so?
1: Yeah, look, I'm surprised. I mean, we heard Philly is a team that was in the mix for LeBron, but I don't know. I never really took them seriously as like a legitimate contender. I figured, okay, well, maybe he goes back to Miami. Maybe he goes back to Cleveland. Golden State seemed like they kind of fell out of it towards the end, but part of me kind of wanted to see him end his career with Steph and Draymond. I don't think that team would have been very good, but it would have been fun. But the choice to go to Philadelphia, I mean, first of all, really interesting. And I think also telling in terms of where LeBron is at this point in his career, towards the end of his career, obviously. And he kind of spoke to it in that statement that he put out on social media. But clearly, one, the priority here is winning another championship, maybe another two championships if he plays out this two-year deal, at least competing for another two championships, chasing Michael Jordan and his legacy. But the other thing that really stood out, and this goes back to some comments that Rich Paul made a few weeks ago, that if the Knicks hadn't won the championship, he would have went to New York. Instead, he ends up in Philadelphia. So I think there's something about the idea of going to one of these legacy franchises that hasn't had success, certainly not championship level success in a long time, bringing a championship to one of these markets and a long-suffering fan base. And look, like, if he were to bring a championship back to Philadelphia, what that would mean for that fan base, what that would mean for his legacy, which only continues to grow, I can see the vision. And while, like, the puzzle is a little bit complicated here, like, it's going to take some work to get all the

0: pieces to fit together, and that's a challenge for Nick Nurse and company. They've got a lot of talent. It's a really good team, really loaded. And while you could say, like, okay, well, there's only one ball, there's a lot of guys that are used to having the ball in their hands, like, is this going to work? LeBron makes it easier, not harder. He's the ultimate connector. He's the guy that makes other players around him better, always has. Even at 40-plus, he's still doing it. He can play just about every position on the floor. He can be whatever you need him to be at any given moment. So while I do think there are some things that they're going to need to figure out, and obviously the health of Embiid, there are some question marks here for sure, but I'm not counting LeBron out. We've certainly learned not to do that at this point, right? Like by this point, you know that he finds a way to win. He's done it at every stop in his career.
1: I think, and you mentioned him in there, and he would be a guy that, you know, I'm very intrigued by Nick Nurse and how he handles this. And there's a ton of talent. They got a couple good pieces coming off the bench as well. I know they said LeBron chatted with Nick Nurse before he ended up making the decision. I think it was reported that he was the only coach they talked to in the process. What do you think about Nick Nurse's ability to make this work?
0: We've seen it. He's done it, right? Like, even as a rookie head coach 8 years ago, it's almost exactly 8 years ago that the Raptors traded for the first time for Kawhi Leonard, and Nurse, who thought he was inheriting a really good playoff caliber team with DeMar DeRozan and Kyle Lowry, ended up inheriting a championship caliber team with Kawhi coming in. And that was a really difficult year. I mean, Lowry was sulking from the get-go. They had just traded his best friend. He wasn't speaking to various members of the front office. Kind of just coming in, doing his work, and leaving. And Kawhi, obviously, in his looming free agency, would he show up? Is he going to be healthy? Was he going to stay? They had a lot of things to... There were a lot of ways that could have fallen apart, and it didn't. And Nurse was a big part of that. I think this is going to be tricky in a lot of ways as well, but he's a coach that has shown that he's able to do it.
2: You brought up Kawhi Leonard. Just walk us through, for some listeners and viewers who aren't familiar with the whole situation, how do we get to this point, and where are we at in terms of the timeline of Kawhi eventually becoming a Raptor? I mean, is this something that's just going to take some time here, or is it still kind of up in the air, I guess?
0: Yeah, I wish I had something new to add or report, but I'm doing the same as you guys are doing, and the Raptors are doing, and the Clippers are doing, and basically the entire league is doing. Now that LeBron has picked his team, this is normally the time of the year going into August where the NBA essentially shuts down. Everybody goes on vacation until things start to ramp up again in September, but there is this big looming question now hanging over everybody, and that's what happens to the Clippers. And what happens with Kawhi and now the Raptors? Because all of a sudden, as of a month ago and this trade being consummated, now there are more players and more teams in limbo that are at the whims of the NBA in this investigation that doesn't seem to be nearing an end anytime soon. I mean, certainly nothing is imminent here. It's going on to the 11th month of this investigation. We're getting close to a year here. And the Raptors, like, I mentioned this a month or so ago, or at least a few weeks ago, they continue to act and talk as though Kawhi is a member of the Raptors. Yeah. So they are confident that this trade is going to get done, that it's a matter of when and not if. But do I think they know something that we don't? Not really. Like, there's still a ton of uncertainty. There are still a ton of questions in terms of how this thing shakes out. The reason for their confidence, same reason for my confidence in thinking that there's a really good chance this ends up happening, is the sense is the only way this doesn't happen is if the NBA brings the hammer down on Kawhi and voids his contract. Not only, like, at that point, the trade can't be made, right? Like, the Clippers can't trade a player that they don't have. So that would obviously be the

0: disaster scenario, but it's extremely unlikely for a few reasons. One, his current contract isn't even the one that is under, that is in question, that's being investigated. That was the contract signed back in 2021 that expired a year ago. So do they punish Kawhi and his current contract for something that happened back then? Maybe it's possible, but not likely. And then also, like, if they are bringing the hammer down on somebody, it's going to be the Clippers. Not to say that Kawhi is not complicit and won't be punished. It's very possible we see a sizable suspension here. But at the end of the day, like, even if Kawhi asked the Clippers for the things that we know he asked the Raptors for back in 2019, things that are not allowed in the NBA CBA, at the end of the day, like, a player and his representatives can ask for whatever they want. Team doesn't have to give it to them. The Raptors didn't give it to him back in 2019. The onus is on the Clippers to say no. That's not to say that Kawhi won't be punished. But I think it's the Clippers, especially after an 11-month investigation, after you investigate something for a year,
1: yeah.
0: I can't imagine you say, all right, well, we actually didn't find anything, nothing to see here. Something is going to happen. Something is coming down. Where there's smoke, there's fire, and there's a lot of smoke here. But it's the Clippers who are probably facing lost draft picks. Another reason why they probably want to make this trade in the end, right? Because they're not going to take away the Raptors picks from the Clippers. They're going to take away the Clippers picks. So the Clippers need the Raptors picks. The Raptors need Kawhi. Kawhi wants to go to the Raptors. So all of that said is, like, even if we're looking at, like, a 20-25 game suspension here, and I think that's on the higher end of things, I still think the Raptors go through with this trade. By the way, only three players in NBA history have ever been suspended for more than 30 games, and that's Ron Artest, Malice at the Palace, and then Gilbert Arenas and Javaris Crittenden with the gun in the locker room situation in Washington. So unless you feel like whatever Kawhi did here, his part in salary cap circumvention, if they can prove it, is worse than those things, we're probably looking at a suspension under 30 games. Kawhi's not playing a full season anyway.
1: Yeah. It's just
0: at
1: extra
0: this stage
1: rest
0: of his career. So, I think it's a matter of when, not if.
2: Yeah, and a new definition of load management.
1: Yeah, in a different way. Yeah.
2: You mentioned smoke and fire. I wonder your thoughts on Jamal Murray, and perhaps I've seen a few reports on that. I mean, is that something, too, that you could see kind of happen here sooner rather than later, or what's the likelihood of this coming down the chute?
0: Low. I think for Denver to sell is unlikely at this point because, I mean, they're still competitive in a Western Conference that is looking a little bit more wide open now that the East has gotten stronger. So I don't see them selling, especially coming off of a year where Jamal Murray was fantastic. They still have Jokic. But from the Raptors side of things, I think they're done for now. I mean, obviously, it's really tough right now for them to do anything, given that they're in limbo, that they don't know for sure if Kawhi is going to be with them next season. They don't know for sure how much they're going to have Kawhi. And they also, I mean, it's really tough from a cap management standpoint. I don't want to get too deep into the minutiae, but if they end up making this trade, they'll be hard capped at the first apron. And they're, like, right up against it. Like, they've got a few million dollars to spare. And once you're hard capped, you can't obviously go over that number, so you're pretty restricted in what you can do here. I know a lot of people have been critical of the league from that standpoint of, like, well, you're hamstringing the Raptors. Is there an opportunity cost? Are the Raptors missing out on some great opportunity either to sign a player or to trade for a player because the NBA has kind of frozen them in limbo? I mean, first of all, and Adam Silver has reminded us of this over and over again, the league didn't pause the trade. The Raptors decided to put it on hold in order to be sure, be safe, have some certainty in terms of what the Kawhi punishment looks like. Sure, fine. But I also think, like, the opportunity cost is relatively low. And this kind of has to do with the Jamal Murray situation. One, I don't think that there is another move out there that they can or want to make right now. I think the moves that were going to be made have been made. LaMelo Ball is somebody that the Raptors were interested in, but they weren't going to pay that price. I'm told that the interest level in Jaylen Brown and

0: Ja Morant, even before they were traded from the Raptors, was relatively low, even at the prices they ended up going for. And they're a team also that has always been opportunistic. It's not like, oh, if the Kawhi trade wasn't out there, they were going to go out and do something else. They were always going to wait for the right opportunity for the right player. They believe that was Kawhi. If there is a subsequent move, I could see it kind of being similar to the Marc Gasol trade that they make in the middle of the season as opposed to doing it right now. And then in terms of free agency, the Raptors didn't have money to spend even before the Kawhi trade. They would have been sitting on the Brandon Ingram contract. They still would have been over the cap near the luxury tax. So it's not like they'd be players in the free agent market anyway. So, I mean, right now they're waiting and there's not really much that they can do other than wait anyway.
1: As always, man, it's a pleasure chatting with you. Hopefully the Kawhi thing gets sorted out and you can actually just relax for the month of August. All right. Hey, by the way, who signed that ball behind you? What's the signature on there?
0: Oh, there's a bunch of them. I think so. This is an old school Raptors ball, I think. So this would have been one of the first Raptors teams back in the 90s. So there might be a Tracy McGrady on here somewhere.
1: T-Mac. I like that.
0: Maybe a Chauncey Billups. I don't know.
1: Good stuff, man. We appreciate the time. Thanks a lot.
0: Oliver Miller.
1: Oh, big O. That's a good one. Thanks, man. We'll see you later.
0: Thanks, guys.
1: There you go. That is Josh Lewenberg. Man, I got to tell you, I know we love hockey season and stuff, but I'm loving talking all these sports got time here for Jamie, today, man. Yeah. Like it's a lot of fun.
2: We got college football going on.
1: I see the Nasty Jazz right just talking about your college football.
2: Loving that.
1: Jay Lou was on the Firehouse Subs hotline, 15 Firehouse Sub locations across the Edmonton greater area, plus the new one that's serving breakfast at the airport. 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
2: Got a photo of somebody chomping down on a breakfast.
1: Lacombe Drew here texted in and said his son, Lacombe Pita, loves the Firehouse breakfast more than he loves screen time during traveling.
2: He's just getting into that thing.
1: And kids love screen time. But you got to love the breakfast at Firehouse at the airport, man. It is absolutely delicious. That was a good conversation right there. He gives such good answers. I wanted to ask him like where he thought the Celtics and Cavs fit in.
2: There's a lot to
1: the Raptors and Sixers and Knicks and stuff.
2: Maybe we fly him out here for the debate. You can really get.
1: I'm going to fire him a text today and be like, "Hey, can you hop on tomorrow? Talk about the Celtics and the Cavs and how they all fit in the East." They're going to get him out here as one of the independent people on the focus group. If you missed it earlier in the show today, we did announce that September 23rd, we are having some special evening programming. It'll be live on our YouTube channel. Could probably put it out live on the stream as well.
2: Why not?
1: I will be debating against a hardcore Jordan fan. We're going full-blown podiums, moderator.
2: Just papers.
1: Hour and a half. No phones, no computers.
2: Lots of papers.
1: We're going to have a 15-person focus group, hopefully here at the studio. Possibly a small goat here as well. And it should be a lot of fun. So mark it on your calendar. This is a huge back-to-back week. Estes are Tuesday, the 15th.
2: Wow, yeah.
1: And then the next week, the GOAT debate, September 23rd. Going to be a lot of fun. All right, let's get into weekly confessions for Spectrum Rental, where they confess to being cautiously optimistic while slowly allowing themselves to believe in the Elks once again.
2: No, that's cautious optimism is the name of the game. And believing is great, but you should always be cautiously optimistic.
1: Look, it's easy for us to sit here as Edmonton homers and say they are true contenders. But that's the first question I have for Dave Naylor. Naylor's going to join us just after 8:30 today. And is it okay for this city to accept that the Double E are contenders for the Grey Cup? Legitimate contenders, not pretenders. Legitimate contenders.
2: In the CFL, I think it's fair.
1: They've beaten the Riders. They've beaten the Alouettes. What more do you want?
2: They've lost two. You set that out yesterday, and that was very taking both sides of it all.
1: Yeah, well, they lost to BC, only has one win, but it was Nathan Rourke.
2: True.
1: So, anyway, we'll get into that with Dave Naylor. He's going to join us around 8:30. Haas texts in and says, "Who's debating for Kobe?" Nobody's debating for Kobe because he's not in this conversation. Kurt
2: had the idea of making it a three-way debate.
1: No, Kobe's not in that conversation, guys. Just stop. Steve Nash has more league MVPs than Kobe. Let's put him in the conversation, too.
2: Sure.
1: All right, so what are we confessing today? Rick, you start us. What do you confess?
2: Well, I confess, and this kind of led from yesterday afternoon, in which, again, I barbecued three of those delicious hamburgers I won at the meat draw at the Nasty Bash. Thank you, Fergie's Prostate, and whoever donated. Burgers are great. They're those big ones you get at that.
1: You ate all three burgers?
2: Yeah.
1: And I kind of glossed over that earlier. Three burgers is a lot.
2: Yeah, and they're those thick. And for lunch, I mean, that's more of a supper thing, midday, and I crushed a huge nap after. But they're those nice, thick ones you get at, like, you know, you go to Golden Bears games, or you go, like, you know, they're the actual homemade grill burgers you go to a sporting event. You know the ones.
3: Yeah, yeah.
2: You know the ones. We all know the ones. So they were great. I mean, that was top drawer. But I go home and I'm barbecuing, and then you hear this thunder. The thunder rolling in.
1: Oh, you were doing during that, yes.
2: But I did it just before. So I guess my confession, long-winded story here, ate the burgers, went inside. That storm or series of storms, there were like five or six little ones popping over the city at that point. And I was telling Nolan from St. Albert, like, we were getting into weather. I love watching the radar, man. Like I confess, like, this summer, I know people's basements are flooding. Luckily, I'm okay. All that stuff, damage, don't like that. But I love summer storms. And this summer has been a real treat if you're a storm watcher. And I'm at home yesterday, and it got so dark over my house. Like, it was pitch black.
3: Really?
2: No hail, luckily. Strong monsoon rains, as we've had. A little bit of thunder. But the darkness, like an afternoon, you usually get thunderstorms in the evening, overnight, that type of thing. But a good old afternoon midday. Thunderstorm, midday, I love it. It just seems weird. It got extremely dark, extremely black, and it was just
1: spooky. At one point, I looked down here, and it looked like the hangout was completely, it was nighttime.
2: Yeah, like it was cool. Crazy. I don't know, it's kind of neat. So I got to confess, I love storms. I love storm watching. Don't like the damage that comes with it, and everybody has it. You saw the video of Connor's Road yesterday or whatever in that area?
1: Yeah, that was the nasty. Mutarts?
2: Yeah,
1: I saw a bus drive right through it, man. And the bus started to
2: Mill fly. Creek was just over the bay. But so my confession is, I love the storms. Love the storms.
1: What do you want to confess today? It can be fantasy sports confessions, work confessions, relationship confessions. 780-218-9999. 780-218-9999. Weekly confessions brought to you by Spectrum Rental. Trev, what are you confessing, my man?
3: I confess, man, I'm kind of running out of confessions. That's what I'm confessing. I got one, but it's nothing crazy.
1: Oh, here we go.
3: Well,
1: Tyler starts with nothing crazy.
3: No, seriously.
2: From the Nasty Bash?
3: From the weekend, though. Before the Nasty Bash, I'm like going through all my clothes because I have so much stuff that just doesn't fit anymore. And yeah, so.
1: Because you're too jacked now.
3: Yeah, a little bit.
2: You go to the gym, correct?
3: Yeah,
1: just go to the gym. Yeah.
3: So anyway, I went through somewhere in mid-20s, probably like 24 pairs of jeans that I have, jeans/pants, and only one fit. So I have one pair of jeans. That's what I'm confessing. That's it.
1: But I don't know what's more stunning, having one pair of jeans or having 24 pairs of jeans.
3: Yeah. I just was always the same size for so long, so I just kept adding, and then I started working here, put on a little bit of weight.
2: And you're saying they don't fit in the waistband or they're too, you're too long? Oh, no,
3: my legs, so tight.
1: Because those legs are so thick and muscular
3: now. Oh, jeez. Like it, man.
2: I had a pair of Jordies for yourself.
3: Yeah, you know what? I used to have Jordies, but then my buddies made fun of me. No. So then I stopped wearing them.
2: They're welcome here.
3: Oh, thank you. You know, I complimented yours at the Nasty Bash.
2: A good pair of jorts in the summer months.
1: Jorts,
2: yeah. You get that high tan. Yeah, you
1: can. Yeah.
3: I love jorts.
2: Yeah, they're great.
3: But my friends, they were always like, "Meh."
1: Oh, I can't wear jean shorts.
3: Screw them. Yeah, they're like, "You look so ridiculous." So no. I have one pair of jeans. That is it. And you know what? It also sucks. So no bites. Put it on Facebook Marketplace. Nothing. Not even close.
1: You're trying to sell other pants?
3: Yeah. Why not?
1: Where do you sell clothes nowadays? It had to be Marketplace.
2: Wait, that's where it is.
1: People want you anything on Marketplace. Jeans, though?
3: I don't know.
2: Well, people will buy weird things on Marketplace.
3: So different from like going thrifting.
2: You got to get the car up there, though. That's the summer project. Yeah, that's here. We're running out of time.
3: No, I know. I got you. Don't worry. But yeah, so that's what I'm confessing. One pair of jeans is what I own. It's kind of sad.
1: Now, overall, in your general confessions, that's a pretty lame confession today. You're right.
3: I know.
1: You usually have something hilarious, like you don't breathe going up and down escalators.
3: Yeah.
1: You weren't here for that one. That was Phrase and I. Yeah. He holds his breath going up and down escalators. Which is classic.
2: Just for fun? Or?
3: No, I just don't like breathing in other people's germs as I go up.
2: On an escalator or an elevator?
3: Escalator.
1: Escalator.
3: Elevator's fine, I suppose.
2: They're open air, aren't they?
3: Oh, well, yeah, but if you're just trailing right behind someone, I don't know, just the idea of it, it just grosses me out.
1: He's afraid they're going to fart in his face. Okay?
2: If you're walking in the mall, too, like you're going to have the same idea.
3: Well, you know what? If I see people, I'm like, oh, they probably have cooties. I will. if I'm walking behind them, I'll hold my breath and I'll like quickly walk past them and then I'll exhale.
1: You hold your breath when you walk past people at the mall?

0: Yeah, like certain people, not all.
1: Oh, okay. All right.
0: Anyway.
1: Andrea from Calgary texts in and says, I confess that I made my kids watch the chore draft with me last night. I like that. I like that. The chore draft is somewhat of a family event. It was a lot of fun last night, and we're still working on that deal. Eric's trying to decide which fancy meal he wants in exchange for a bathrooms for dusting tray.
2: I'm whittling this down. I have a bit of a short list in my mind right now, and No, but I think we do have to kind of, you know.
1: You try to stick it to me a little bit.
2: No, not at all. But I want to expand your palate too. I'm not going to take you to whatever you would think is the most grossest food. I'm not going to do that to you. I would not want to do that. I want it to be an enjoyable evening, not only for myself, but for yourself as well.
1: Good conversation and food.
2: But I also want you to come away with it being like, hey, look at this.
1: You think I'm going to be like, I like that.
2: I think so.
1: I can tell the look on your face, man. I'm going to be so grossed out if you pull the trigger on this deal.
2: This deal will probably be made, but again, you will have a right of refusal as well. You can say no, sir.
1: I guess I could say no. I mean, you're doing bathrooms and I'm doing dusting,
2: and we all go our separate ways, but I think this would be quite enjoyable.
1: Here's my confession. I have to say, I'm a little disappointed in you guys. You don't know why, do you?
2: Both of us?
1: Both of you. More so you than him.
2: Happy birthday?
3: More so me?
1: Yeah.
3: It's your birthday?
2: It's your birthday?
1: No, it's not my birthday.
2: I don't know.
1: Oh. Maddie and Reed would have that in their phone.
3: Yeah, I was going to say.
1: We found out at the meeting last night. Reed was deleting someone's birthday from his phone. And I was like, you have our birthdays in your phone?
3: I know what it is.
1: What is it?
3: Yeah, so I'm sorry. My apologies. You did get a haircut and I didn't say.
1: No, it's not that.
3: Oh, well.
1: It's not that.
3: Nice haircut.
2: Well, gee.
1: I have new glasses on, boys.
3: Oh. Shucks.
1: These are new glasses. Brand new glasses. Oh, first day ever worn.
2: Where are the old pair? I want to compare.
1: They're at home.
2: What's the difference here? What are we looking at?
1: Well, the other ones.
3: Look at the blue.
2: You had a frame.
1: They're different sides.
2: Yeah.
1: The frame is completely black. My other ones was black at the top, then faded to like gray on the bottom.
2: Okay.
1: So these are brand new glasses.
2: And what's on the sides? And on the back, you got a browner. Yeah,
1: browner. It's like brown on the back.
2: Wow.
1: I got two new pairs. First time I got glasses in 5 years. And I was like, I'm probably not going to get glasses again for another 5 years.
2: New prescription or same old?
1: One of the eyes, a new prescription. I can see things slightly clear.
2: Okay.
1: It's amazing. But who do I look like with these glasses?
3: You look very sexy man with glasses.
1: Close. But I need a name. Who do I look like in my new glasses?
3: Glasses. LT?
2: Clark Kent?
1: Yes!
3: Oh!
1: Yeah, because watch.
3: Yes!
1: I look like Clark Kent with these, and then I take them off, and you might be like, that might be Superman.
3: Oh my gosh, that's Superman.
1: Yeah.
3: Clark Kent? Hello?
1: Clark Kent!
3: Hello?
1: My new glasses make me look like Clark Kent.
2: That's contacts, though? No? We've talked about this before.
1: I wear contacts when I play hockey. I just don't play much hockey anymore.
2: But not for like CFL and TSN. You wouldn't do that.
1: Astigmatism. I just can't see as clear with my contacts.
2: Fair enough.
1: So I like to wear glasses. I got these, and then I got another pair that Tammy likes a little bit more. They look a little bit more professional.
2: You take those out for special nights.
1: Yeah, I come home and I'm wearing these glasses. She's like, you're a gross pig. And I said, well, what about these ones?
3: It's like...
1: Yeah, and she said, you're still a little bit of a gross pig, but you look nicer now.
2: Cleanest Lit says, Rick Moranis. That was going to be my second.
1: No, answer. Man. I think I totally look like Clark Kent.
2: Yeah,
1: and it's cool.
3: You do.
2: Now that you
1: it's
2: say
1: cool
2: it.
1: It's cool if I look like Clark Kent.
3: My bad. I'm really good at those kind of things, too. So, my apologies.
1: Real Tube Sock says, I get new glasses often. It's fun. Yeah, I mean, I could have got new glasses a few years ago, but I don't know. Busy. I don't like going there. I do like getting eye tests. It's fun. It's like, it hasn't changed since I was a kid. It's just like, one or two. I'm like, how does this not advance?
2: Do they take like an x-ray of like your retina and everything? Did you see all that?
1: Yes, they did.
2: That's nuts. It looks like outer space.
1: Yeah, she showed me my veins.
2: It's crazy.
1: And I was like, what is this? I said, is this healthy veins? She goes, yeah, if they're really squiggly, it's not that healthy.
2: Yeah,
1: she goes, but yours are fine.
2: Wow.
1: And I was just like, yes. So I do have strong eye veins.
3: Nice.
1: Yeah.
3: That's good.
1: So that's nice. But my confession was I got new glasses and you guys didn't even notice.
3: I'm sorry.
1: Yeah.
3: I'll be better. They look great though. I'm seeing it now.
1: Right?
3: Look at the sides. I love the sides.
1: The sides are nice. Yeah. Professional looking. I'm pretty excited about them.
3: Oh, you should be. Yes.
1: Yeah. There you go. That's Weekly Confessions brought to you by Spectrum Rental. Senior Boots says, I can't find that Jags bet on PA. Oh, it's up.
2: Yeah, it's up there. I was looking right at it.
1: Yeah, go to playalberta.ca and click on EST specials, my man.

0: You'll see the EST afternoon. Screw it, let's do it. That's NHL futures. Jays play of the day from yesterday. Calgary Stampeders -4.5. They're going into the Hammer. That's at -105 with a boost. And then the Jags to win the AFC South. 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All right, we got Dave Naylor coming up. We're going to talk some CFL. Lots to get to around the Canadian Football League. Who is Caden Salter?
1: Well, yeah.
0: Nah,
1: do you know who he is?
0: Not really.
1: No, yeah.
0: No. The game that Rourke got hurt, I was furiously Googling because I was calling it.
1: I know, that's why.
0: I was furiously Googling Caden Salter at the half because, I mean, I've watched Chase Bryce when he's playing.
1: Right,
0: I was just like, they might have to get to Caden Salter in this game. And, so he's going to get the start there. But we'll find out. Does Naylor think that the Elks are 100% legitimate Grey Cup contenders? We'll get into that with Naylor. And I'll tell you, if he doesn't, I'm going to have to get into it with him a little bit.
1: Oh, you're...
0: They have to be. They've beaten the Riders. They've beaten the Alouettes. They only have one loss.
1: Well, no. I mean, yeah. What are we doing here if you're...
0: They should... I mean, they should probably get more love from the odds makers right now. They still only have the third best odds to win the entire
1: thing.
0: Hop
1: on it now.
0: All right. So we need somebody to play Kind of Easy Trivia. Gift certificate to Mr. Mike's is up for grabs. We've hit 7 in a row. We are 7-0. If you want to play, text Trev right now. 780-218-9999. 780-218-9999. Oh, Senior Boot says he's looking for the 8.5 wins. Yeah, well, then you click on NFL. It'll pop up. Then you click on outrights. And then you click on regular season. And then you'll see it in there. All right, so click on NFL, click on outrights, click on regular season. 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And if you have any questions for 3 questions too many, send those over to the same number, 780-218-9999. 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The fun continues here on a Creed Tuesday. We are going to have a couple minutes of commercials, quick traffic update for you. 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
10: Watch out for flooding this morning. Skona and Connors Road are reduced to one lane heading onto the load level bridge. We also have a James McDonald Bridge exit from eastbound 98th Avenue headed onto Skona Road southbound is closed. We have flooding causing big delays downtown. Gateway Boulevard northbound to Saskatchewan Drive is down to one lane and backed up to 82nd Avenue. And there's volume westbound Yellowhead and 97th Street due to construction. FanDuel is now live in Thrillberta. 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

0: AM Nasty on the FM dial. Thank you very much for being here this morning. If you're watching over on YouTube right now, you can see that my new glasses make me look just like Clark Kent, which is what I was going for.
1: Is there a thumbnail over your face?
0: Yeah, there's a picture of Clark Kent over there, but just to say, let me move my hat.
1: Tell, actually,
0: do my hair, and I'll turn my head, and then Trev can take it off, and see. I have my head turned the wrong way.
1: I don't see a change at all.
0: But it's basically the same guy.
1: Yeah.
0: Put it back up, Trev. All right, wait a second. I turn my head the same way as him. Okay, ready? And oh, the other way. The other way. Okay, here we go. See, I look just like Clark Kent, man.
1: You put that up for Naylor. I don't think he doesn't blink.
0: Naylor wouldn't even know. That's
2: speaking of Naylor, we should be getting
0: an alarm. Yeah. In 1 minute. There it is. Naylor alarm. We got Naylor alarm.
1: Send
0: here.
1: The text.
0: Yeah, I'm gonna text Dave Naylor right now and say 20-minute warning. There he is.
1: Like a 20-minute warning.
0: I wonder what he's doing right now.
1: Well,
0: 20-minute alert. I'll say 20-minute warning. All right, there we go. That was perfect timing. The alarm went right off as he did it. All right, so Dave Naylor's going to join us from CFL and TSN. He'll be on just after 8:30. Lots to talk about around the Canadian.

0: Football League, the Nielsen Show today and every day, of course, brought to you by Weese Johnson.
1: Weese Johnson, Weese Johnson, whoa.
0: Penner's pancakes, not today, man. My glasses definitely don't look like a Chiefs glasses. We're not doing the comparison
2: few,
0: there.
2: There's a few glasses
0: I'm Clark Kent, damn it.
2: Come on.
0: All right.
2: Team's face over his. We'll see if me.
0: Were you pretending to be Clark Kent at home? And
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0: 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I think I saw yesterday popped up on my For You feed or whatever. Two kids jumped off the second level down into the water at West Ed.
2: Oh, a tradition unlike any other.
0: How many times a year do you think that happens?
2: Better into the water than through that Cinnabon roof that one year, right?
0: You'd be, you're still an idiot.
2: Well, that water with all the stuff, like you can see on the top, there's a layer of grease.
0: Yeah.
2: It's film. I ain't touching that, but.
0: How many times a year? If I like, what would we set the over under
2: at? Least once. I'd go like one and a half.
0: For people jumping in there?
2: Yeah.
0: Oh, I bet you. I bet you it's. I might set it at 9.5.
2: Whoa.
0: Think about how many people go through the mall every year. And maybe 4.5.
2: But you're saying documented video of somebody doing it. There's probably times that somebody does and we don't know.
0: That's what I mean.
2: Yeah, okay, yeah. Well, then we'd have to.
0: Wonder if the mall people could tell us this.
2: I'd say 9.5 is now people washing their feet in those smaller pools. That's really taken a hold now.
0: What was that?
2: Where the coins are and everything, those small pools.
0: Oh, yeah.
2: You know, people like to just, it's a hot day, you put your feet in there.
0: Using your toes to pick up some coins?
2: Yeah.
0: Along the way?
2: Scuba hood.
0: All right, we're going to play a little kind of easy trivia. 8 o'clock hour is brought to you by GD Liquidators, Auctions, and Appraisals. 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If you have a question, send it in. And then Naylor and the rap for William Huff.
2: And a trade to announce inside the wrap for William Huff later to
0: a
2: come.
0: A trade to possibly
2: announce. You'll take it.
0: You think so?
2: I think you will.
0: Okay. Oh, well, this is interesting now. All right, we're going to play kind of easy trivia for Mr. Mike's. Remember your best summer? Well, this one's about to top it. Welcome to Camp Mike's at Mr. Mike's. Mess hall, waffle fry nachos, campfire mojitos, and stories that get better every round. Camp Mike's. Come make it a summer to remember. Mr. Mike's, eat locally, enjoy casually. We've hit 7 in a row. Trav, who's playing today?
4: For 8, it's Cassian.
0: Cassian.
4: That's what he said.
0: Really?
2: Whoa.
0: Yeah. Not Zach or Matt.
4: No.
0: Interesting. There's a third person with the name Cassian.
4: Maybe that's his first name.
0: Maybe it is.
4: Yeah.
0: Let's find out. Let's go to Cassian playing today. Cassian, is that your first name or your last name?
5: That's my first name.
0: Cool.
2: Whoa.
0: I like it.
5: Yeah.
0: Yeah, that's pretty unique.
5: Thank you.
0: Have you ever met another person named Cassian?
5: I have not. No.
0: I wouldn't think so. You're the only one.
2: Is it with a K?
5: Yeah, one and only.
0: Do your buddies call you Cass?
5: Yeah, literally. That's bang on.
0: Yeah, I knew it. All right, here we go. Trevor started the ticker after the first question. This is definitely the first time you've ever played, right?
5: Oh, yeah, for sure.
0: Good. All right, here we go. Let's do it. We're looking for 8 in a row. The ticker will start after I read the first question. Good luck. What sport does Max Scherzer play?
5: Baseball.
0: Did the Blue Jays win yesterday?
5: Yes.
0: True or false, the Elks still only have one loss?
5: Yes.
0: How many CFL teams have Alberta home? Call Alberta home?
5: 2.
0: Which city is home to baseball's Mariners?
5: Seattle.
0: Boom.
6: Oh. Sergio Ramos gets it.
0: Oh, did you hear that?
7: Was that dirty?
6: This is not just a dream. It's a wet dream of orgasmic proportions.
7: Was that dirty?
8: Frustration sets in and the emotion goes out, and then you just start playing by yourself.
7: Was that dirty?
9: You cannot come to my house. No, no, no, not today.
10: You cannot come to my house. No, no, no, not today.
0: Interesting with Cass there, isn't it?
2: Multiple friends. There's a true and false question. He's like, yes.
0: Yeah. Technically, 4 out of 5. True or false, the Elks still only have one loss. Yes.
2: Okay.
0: That was interesting. El Presidente texted in and says, is Cassian riding with Barry the Cheater?
2: Sounds like it.
0: Dex texted in and says, Cass the Cheater. Norm is saying, who the F was in the background? There is somebody in the background for sure.
2: Yeah, needing that help on that Mariners question.
0: Yeah.
2: It's not like it was terribly. And it was the first one as well. There was somebody. There was a ruffling in the background. So really, he got assisted on 2. The true and false, he said yes. He's really 2 out of 5.
0: Oh, no, he got... Oh, it's a dub. It's a dub. All right. A text from somebody we like to call the commish.
2: Oh, wow. Wow.
0: Quinn Phillips. I texted Quinn yesterday and I said, what's your schedule like on August 4th or 5th? Because in the month of August, the only days... Well, I guess we would all be in on the 6th and 7th as well. You're here all of next week.
2: Till Christmas.
0: I'm here all of next week. Benny's here all of next week. And Reed is here all of next week. We want to do our next draft. Mm-hmm. The... on-screen death draft.
2: This is movies and television?
0: Movies and television.
2: On-screen, yeah.
0: Movies and television. Let's see here. Should we do it the Tuesday after the long weekend? I'd like a little bit of ramp-up time.
2: You need a ramp-up and you need time on air here to kind of, you know, promote
0: let's
2: and discuss.
0: Let's go Wednesday the 5th. On-screen death draft. I think we're good.
2: Benny's looking to remain perfect, correct? And there
0: Benny's
2: was talk yesterday
0: 0.
2: At the meeting, right? Of
0: Awanek's trying to get him to win a third one and then retire. Well, why would you not want Benny to stick around? He's fun. Plus, if Benny doesn't stick around, then Glue Guy's going to slide back in, and Glue Guy makes things very controversial.
2: Awanek's still working his tentacles through the draft.
0: No, it doesn't care about it.
2: Oh, no, no.
0: Doesn't care about it, but here he is.
2: Oh, yeah.
0: Here he is. All right, so we should be on Wednesday, August 5th, on-screen death draft from 9 to 11.
4: What's the unanimous first overall selection?
0: Not sure there is.
4: Where does Jax and Titanic go?
2: Well, I don't know if it's so much drafts, but maybe
0: you
2: play...
0: Jax in Titanic?
4: Jack.
0: Oh, I thought you said Jax.
2: But you go to like certain movies and shows.
0: Jack and Titanic pisses me off. He could have easily climbed on something. That's...
4: No, he's just nice. No. Rose never let him on.
0: Rose is basically a murderer.
4: That was Rose's fault.
0: Yeah. What were you saying, Rick?
2: Well, just I think maybe you just you stack up a good roster of just memorable movie. Like it doesn't have to be the best. Like I don't think there's a how do you define best?
0: I don't know what categories
2: I think
0: are.
2: You just go for most well known, and I think that'll really strike with voters. Hey, type of thing.
4: Iron Man's is like up there for sure.
0: Oh, that's a good one. And Spency 5 cents. He says Bruce Willis in Armageddon. Saves the world. But
4: there's some funny ones too. Road Dog Trev, Chubb Peterson falling through the window.
0: Yeah, that's a funny one. There should be a category for funniest on-screen death. Hey, the funniest one?
4: That could be good. That's a good one.
0: Yeah, here, let me start a categories page, everybody.
2: Yeah, the categories are going to be.
0: All right, funniest. That's a good one.
4: Saddest.
0: The saddest.
4: Most gory.
2: Green Mile.
0: What about the one that led to the most revenge?
4: Yeah.
0: Like somebody texted in and said John Wick's dog.
4: Yeah.
0: Like John Wick's dog dying led to 4 movies.
4: Yeah.
0: That dude was retired. death that led to revenge. There's got to be something like that. Raider Jesse says Glenn on The Walking Dead. Yeah, when that happened, man, I quit watching The Walking Dead. That was the last straw for me in Walking Dead. Do we go saddest, or is it just like lots of them are sad? Like, do we just leave this? Are there a ton of categories in this one, or is it?
2: I don't think we need to
0: be. It's kind of like just wide open.
2: I think that's not bad either. I don't want to kind of categorize it too much, but.
0: 780-218-9999 is where you can chime in. I mean, Iron Man. And like then that's
4: if you're a fan of the MCU, of course.
0: But that's a pretty big one.
4: That packs a punch.
0: Kyle the Embalmer says Sam Jackson in Deep Blue Sea. Yeah, as far as I would put that in the funny category. He's sitting there making that passionate speech, and the shark with the huge brain like jumps out and just grabs him and pulls him back in.
4: Hank on Breaking Bad. That was pretty intense.
0: Yeah.
4: Hank Schrader.
0: Nolan from St. Albert, Texas, and says Maximus's son and wife's death in Gladiator, okay, as far as leading to revenge.
4: Ironhide, Transformers 3, still breaks my heart.
0: Are you serious?
4: That was tough.
0: Did you just make a Transformers 3 reference?
4: That destroyed me, man, when I was a little kid.
0: It stuck with me
4: for like a week. I was like, why would they let go of Ironhide? He was the best.
0: Your boy Baron takes in and says, you need a Sean Bean category. He dies in every movie. Of course, he was the guy who died at the end of season one of Game of Thrones, too.
2: Oh, yeah.
0: Ned Stark.
2: A Sean Bean category.
4: Oh, yeah, Ned Stark's good. Yeah.
0: Just Sean Bean deaths. What we probably would have to have, would we call it a murder scene? Where it's like multiple murders? Like the Red Wedding? Or something like that? Like a murder scene?
4: Yeah, like multiple.
0: Like a killing spree scene, basically. Yeah.

0: M-U-L-L when he goes to turn the power on and the arm kind of shows like, yeah, the arm. You know, like,
1: oh, that was so scary. All right, anyway, so Quinn texts me back. She says both the 4th and 5th are good right now. And I said, well, what about Wednesday the 5th? On-screen death draft. I like that. Then we got time to review it the next day and a day to lead up to it after holiday on Monday. This comes together quickly. It's come together very quickly. And get the order done maybe even tomorrow on tomorrow's show while we're all here. And then,
0: Could just have Miranda and YYC says just have a TV category and a movie category and populate them from there type
1: just
0: of thing.
1: Just two categories?
0: And then just, you know, fill them TV up or whatever. I don't know.
1: Yeah, I mean, there's a way to break it down there. Oh, Old Yeller. That was a tough one as a kid. All right, well, it's on now. Should be good.
0: Oh yeah, Pesci in the cornfield in Casino as well. That's not a good one. Is it him and his brother or something? Like
1: oh
0: that?
1: Yeah,
2: that's his brother.
0: He's dumped into the. That's a terrible scene.
1: Marshall is
2: brother.
1: Marsh is on the way to basketball camp this morning. He's listening in the car. He's got Tan's phone. He texts me. He goes, "Han Solo, this is Marshall. Han Solo killed by his own son."
2: Oh yeah, that's actually.
0: Well, Vader too. When you take off the.
1: Taco text in and says Land Before Time when the mom dies. Oh. That's so sad. Poor Littlefoot.
2: And even what is it about Bambi? The mother passes away.
1: Oh yeah. Oh, Mufasa and the Lion King for sadness.
2: Oh damn.
1: Mufasa.
0: Oh boy.
1: Ah.
0: Yeah. We'll be a dry eye in that draft, hey? We'll all be crying.
1: I know.
0: We'll cry.
1: I'm gonna try to target G Baby and Hardball. Because that was sad as hell.
2: The mom and Finding Nemo. Marlins. I forget her name. That was sad.
1: All right. Oh, animal death, cartoon death. There's all these types of things. Animal death, cartoon death. Yeah, there's some categories here, you guys.
2: Killed by an animal.
1: Keep the suggestion. Oh, killed by an animal. That's a good one. Killed by animal death.
0: Colton says Blue from Old School.
1: You're my boy, Blue.
0: Mondo.
1: What about this one? Best way to die. Blue from Old School.
0: Yeah, that's a good one. Yeah.
1: Okay, best way to die.
0: The Shoe from Who Framed Roger Rabbit. Doesn't he get dipped? Mondo says the dog from Will Smith's I Am Legend. You know, and there he's looking.
1: Oh, that's sad. That's he's sad holding him and he suffocates him.
0: Yeah, yeah.
1: My God.
0: Well, this is going to be fun.
1: Yeah, it's going to be a great draft. make sure you're with us next Wednesday at 9 o'clock for a 30-round on-screen death draft.
0: We should all cry, though.
1: Yeah.
0: Somehow, someway.
1: I'm not going to lie, man. I might cry a little bit.
0: Yeah, but we should all have a good cry and tissues. And
1: accidental deaths could be another category. Accidental deaths. All right, we got to get to three questions too many here. The show has been sidetracked. All right, three questions too many. Lieutenant Eric, do you have a liner for the segment today?
0: Yeah, I do. Three questions too many brought to you by the great staff at Park Mazda and dealer principal Mitch Lewicki, who's really looking forward to this death draft. Park Mazda, dealer for life.
1: What a sick puppy.
0: Yeah.
1: Colton texts in and says we should have a pre-draft moment of silence.
0: That would work,
1: for all
0: too,
1: the deaths about to draft. Yeah, that's a good idea, too. All right, question number one. Guys, what are the odds that Cody Fajardo could beat out Justin Rankin as the MOP this season?
0: Well, I think the odds are good because he's a quarterback. And we've seen this trophy usually go. I mean, we've said if it's not a quarterback, the player has to have, like, extremely, extremely off-the-page numbers, which Rankin was putting up. But we all knew that was probably unsustainable throughout the course of a full season, so I could see it at his age and the story that he's building, you know, going into the offseason, not knowing what he wants to do. He's back.
1: There's a great narrative there. You're right about that.
0: And he's the guy that, you know, again, he got banged up a little last game. He doesn't go. You'd have to break both his legs and both of his arms for him to take himself out of a game.
1: Yeah.
0: So he's got that, like, fighter mentality with him. So I think it's a great story, and people want to attach stories to MOPs. So he still keeps putting up numbers, such as he is. And, I mean, the question was beating out Rankin. Again, I don't think any of us thought that what Rankin was doing very early was sustainable. And he'll have his games. He's very elusive. His style's great. But in terms of numbers, yeah, being a quarterback, I think I think it's very possible that he beats him out.
1: I think it's a great question, a great problem to have here. There's a couple of things. There's also, like, the whole McDavid, Hart, Draisaitl impact thing, right? If they're both that good, mind you, it's MOP. It's not MVP. So it's different. It's a different conversation.
0: It's just outstanding.

0: I think if Rankin goes for 1,000 and 1,000, he would have the edge over Cody. If he doesn't, the edge might go to Cody in that conversation. Guys, on a scale of 1 to 10, by the way, we need one more question for three questions too many. 780-218-9999. Also saw the suggestion of a character that we wish would have had an on-screen death.
1: Oh, boy.
0: Hey, one that you want to kill off that didn't get killed off. That's a good category. If you have a third question, send it in. On a scale of 1 to 10, how would you guys rate McDavid's golf swing?
1: Haven't seen it. Don't really care. And I'm not a golfer, so I feel my rating would be very unfair.
0: The way Trev was talking about it earlier, he thinks it's a 10.
2: I was going to say at least an 8 or 9.
0: That's probably. No, are you nuts? Oh, you're just messing with me now. I was going to say it's like a 4.
2: Yeah, no, like.
0: Like the setup was pretty good, but the step through. But it was
2: the follow through, the step through. Yeah, it definitely messed it up. But like if he can stay put, I'd say like a 7.
0: Yeah, like a 7 maybe.
2: Yeah, but.
0: I would have liked to have seen where that shot went.
2: Yeah, it's from the side. I wish.
0: But yeah, the step through
2: Leon's
0: on the
2: was
0: swing,
2: a lot better.
0: It's yeah,
2: it
0: Leon's did look a little bit better.
2: It wasn't Charles Barkley bad.
0: No.
2: It was still pretty
0: but
2: bad.
0: But McDavid's got this weird
2: step through
0: where he finishes with both feet kind of standing out towards the fairway, which
2: But hey, maybe it works for him. Scotty Scheffler's kind of known for having a weird
0: I'd say it's a four.
2: He does have a hole in one.
0: Meat texts in and says, for three questions. All right, here we go. Let's make this the third question, then we'll get to Naylor coming up. With Spider-Man released this weekend, what is one superpower you would like to have, but it has to be useless, like not ever having to go pee or something? Just a useless superpower.
2: I know. Easy. I wish that I never, like, I could control whether I could sleep or not. I don't want to sleep. That's my thing. I wish I never fell asleep again.
1: I'm with you. That was my exact same answer. Not having to sleep.
2: Not having to sleep. That's the best way to
0: Really?
2: Play. Yes.
1: Could you imagine?
0: You guys don't like sleeping?
1: No.
2: I just love being awake so much.
1: You like sleeping because you need it. Well, that's the thing. You'd be living two lives.
2: Yeah.
1: Of all the time you spend sleeping over the course of a life, you add all that up, that's
0: two
1: lives.
0: You would get to live two lives.
1: You'd get to live two lives.
0: A daytime life and a nighttime life.
1: And you wouldn't miss it because you don't need it. We like sleep. Because you need it. You're like, oh, I'm tired. I like sleep. Yeah, I really good sleep. But this, you wouldn't even know what you're missing.
2: Yeah.
1: That's like, the, yeah.
2: You spend years of your life sleeping.
1: Exactly.
2: So to have that time, all the extra fishing I'd be able to do, all the...
1: Anything
2: outside, video games, and just getting chores done.
1: You could even get a job overnight and double your income.
2: Yeah, honestly.
1: Or
2: be so much more productive. I would love that.
0: I think I might go the other way and say that I would like to be able to fall asleep instantly. Instantly. Because when I lay down, even if I'm tired, I'm like, thinking about stuff. It's just like, I have a hard time falling asleep, and I don't get much sleep in the first place. So, like, I would love to be able to be like, oh, it's bedtime.
1: Can you do the chair sleep? Have you learned to sleep sitting upright in a chair?
0: In a plane, if my head leans.
1: Yeah, okay.
0: But even that's tough, and
1: but
0: it still
1: home,
0: takes
1: like,
0: forever.
1: At home, like, you can't sit there and, like, nod off. And...
0: Now, the odd time on the couch if we're watching Clone Wars with the kids, the odd time I'll fall asleep like this. But I can't sit up like this and sleep. No, I would like to be able to just be like, oh, it's time to sleep. Done.
2: Okay. Yeah, some people
0: I'm intrigued by your idea, though, of staying up all the time.
2: And, like, for you, you're a workaholic.
0: Yeah, I do like working.
2: So much
0: work. I always got things. I got a to-do
1: money,
0: list of, like,
1: the
0: nine
1: money,
0: things.
1: The time.
2: The walking.
1: Anything.
2: The sightseeing.
1: Imagine how much stuff you could fit into your 24-hour day. Yeah.
2: Yes.
1: And, again, you're not missing it because you don't know it. That's the superpower.
2: Yeah, exactly. Especially the summer days. The summer nights in Edmonton.
0: Pork belly attic. Addict text. Pork belly addict text.
1: Yes.
0: Says, Dusty, I have that superpower. When I go to sleep, I'm out in like 15 seconds. It drives my wife nuts.
2: I'm telling you, some people have that.
0: How do you do that? You lucky ducks.
2: Yeah.
0: Man. All right. Dave Naylor's coming.

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12: It's busy on White Mud Drive Northwest, headed on to the Rainbow Valley Bridge due to road work. We also have heavy volume westbound Yellowhead and 97th Street due to construction. There's flooding on Scona and Connors Road. They're both reduced to one lane, heading onto Low Level Bridge. James McDonald Bridge, the exit from eastbound 98th Avenue Northwest, headed south onto Scona Road, is closed as well due to flooding. And downtown Gateway Boulevard northbound to Saskatchewan Drive, the left lane is closed due to flooding, and that's causing big delays. FanDuel is now live in Thrillberta. 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

0: go. Cavis Reed pump up song could also be known as Cavis Reed's uncles were horrible. Song.
1: Yeah, you listen closely
0: that time around. Help this kid out.
1: Yeah.
0: Like, I can't imagine one of my nephews coming over to me. Hey. I'd be like, hey, man, just go back over there.
1: It shaped him into the man.
0: Yeah, deal with it. Deal with it yourself, I guess. All right. The Nielsen Show is brought to you by We.

0: Johnson. You can text us anytime. We're going to have Dave Naylor here momentarily. Looks like his screen is dark right now. We'll try to get that.
1: Always
0: that
1: the showman.
0: Before Naylor. There yeah, it is. Yeah, all yeah, classic yeah. Naylor. Okay, we'll get to Naylor in a second. I want to get to this text because it's an important one. Scott from Wainwright texts in. Heading over to the Stollery for another surgery for my daughter today. Wearing my good luck shirt. And he's wearing an EST, one of the new EST shirts. Says, have a good day, fellas. Another great show. I never miss it. A special. We only do this in the 6 o'clock hour. Mm-hmm. But a special conch for Scott from Wainwright's daughter. She goes back to the Stollery for more surgery today. Best of luck with everything for the Scott from Wainwright family. All right, we do have the wrap for William Huff still to come, but Dave Naylor's going to join us on the Firehouse Subs Hotline. 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All right, there he is. In front of a brick wall, it looks like. Dave, where are you right now?
2: I'm in my backyard. Ah. So you want to see the shot? There you go.
0: I guess that makes sense.
1: Oh, yeah, okay.
0: Yeah, I thought it would be a more exciting answer.
1: Beautiful yard.
0: With that brick wall there.
2: No,
0: but.
2: Yeah, no, it's it does kind of look a little sort of ominous.
0: Did you build that house by yourself, brick by brick?
2: Oh, are you? No, I am a bit of a putter around the backyard, though. Can I show you guys a little landscape?
0: Of course, you can. Yeah, I love that. Seriously, yeah,
2: check this out.
0: Yeah,
2: check out this. Check out the white stones there.
0: Oh, you
2: see that?
0: Oh yeah.
2: That was my.
0: You did all that.
2: I'm not handy at all. I did all that. Yeah.
0: Wow. How long did that take you?
2: A whole day.
0: Yeah.
2: A whole day. Which, like, I'm not handy at all indoors. But I'm not bad outdoors. So, like, I can't change a light bulb, but I can do that. So,
0: I'm useless both indoors and outdoors.
1: What's happening with the lawn over there? Yeah. Bit of a...
2: What's that?
1: What's happening with the lawn in the back there? Is it a little patchy? Or is this...
2: Yeah, I got a couple patches. Yeah, I got a dog that makes it challenging.
0: Ah, the dog. That'll do it. You should have just said that.
1: That explains it.
0: Sure.
2: Watering can going every time he goes, but still, I can't get past it.
0: Yeah. We were talking about it. We were asked earlier about some superhero stuff because Spider-Man, new movie, comes out. Mm-hmm. And these guys said if they could have a useless superpower, it would be staying awake all the time and not getting tired, like not having to sleep. Would you like to not have to sleep, or do you enjoy sleep that much?
2: No, well, I do enjoy sleep, but I would love to be able to just go 24 hours.
0: Yeah, that
2: would be awesome. That would be incredible. And I know some people who claim to like not sleep, like that they're, you know, complete insomniacs and don't sleep. But I think they probably sleep a little bit. But I know that would be exceptional, especially as you get older. Not that I'm there, but there are times that, like, I was coming back. We did a shoot the other day. We were in Orchard Park, New York. We spent 2 days with Mike Hoyt of the Buffalo Bills. And we were coming back on Friday. We had 2 long days. And my producer, my camera, like, hey, you want to double back to this great restaurant we know there? And I was like, guys, I just want to go home. You know what I mean? And then they're sending me videos of them at the restaurant later that night.
0: Oh, so they still went. Oh. And you didn't go.
2: They still went. Oh. I bailed. And that's not me. I'm not the bail guy, but, you know, just fatigue set in.
0: Yeah. All right.
2: I would love it. That would be the greatest.
0: Let's start with the double E here. It is 100% safe to say now that they are legitimate Grey Cup contenders, right? We're at that point now?
2: Yeah. Preseason, I picked them for the playoffs. So, not there you go.
0: There you go. That's some belief. I like it.
2: Well, yeah, they are. And look, there was part of the reason I picked them was the look at the sustainability of what they did in the second half last year, where the defense really improved. You know, Cody Fajardo took control of the offense. They had Rankin going. And, you know, in fact, I had a conversation about a week ago. I talked to both Mark Killam and JC Sherrod about the defense because there was a time about this time last year, just a little bit earlier, that this defense, you know, statistically, metrically, was one of the worst I'd ever seen. I mean, you go through the weekly rankings and this defense was last in everything. And, you know, Noah Taylor was on the team. Cordell Jackson was on the team. Joel DeBlanco was on. All the guys that have emerged as stars sort of from that defense were all there. But, you know, they went into the bye week after week 5.

0: five or six, I believe it was. They just kind of examined everything, you know, the way they were teaching, the way they were communicating, the things that they did well, they wanted to do more of, the things that they did less, they wanted to do less of. And, you know, it was just kind of steady improvement from there to the point that, you know, when you combine that, and look, I'm a Cody Fajardo guy. Like, I'll tell you, here's how much of a Cody Fajardo guy I am. Okay. Last year, when Trey Ford was the starting quarterback of the Edmonton Elks and Cody Fajardo was the backup, I put Cody Fajardo on my top 50 ballot as a backup quarterback.
1: That's big. Yeah.
0: I said, look, if you're doing top 50 players in the league, this guy's one of them. I don't care if he's not the starter. He is. And, you know, like I didn't put Trey Ford on my list. I said, I hope that at the end of this year, I will. But, you know, we all know how that played out. And Trey's playing decently in Hamilton right now. But, I mean, that performance Friday night from Cody Fajardo was like, that's a career signature performance for him. That was something else.
2: You had him on the top 50s, you know, firmly entrenched in your MOP conversation as well, given what he pulled off last week.
0: You know, I'd have to take a quicker look at that. And the problem is, it's just such a high bar year for quarterbacks.
2: Yeah.
1: Yeah.
0: You know, like it's like, I can't tell you that I'd vote for him over Davis Alexander or Vernon Adams, you know? I think that's sort of one of the things that Cody's never going to be the league leader in stuff, you know, probably, although he had a 500 yard passing game, and he is a former Western nominee for most outstanding player in SASC, right? In 2019, I believe it was. He's just a gamer. You know, like he's just a guy who, and I talked to some people who criticize the way he throws or this and that. My line is kind of, there's no mark for artistic impression in football. like if you get it done, you get
1: it
0: done.
1: He finds a way, right? Like he finds a way. It's just how it is.
0: Find a way. Get it done. It's not a sport that it doesn't matter how you do it. Anyway, I'm glad for him, right? Like if you look at what happened in Montreal, nobody would argue with that decision. If you look at what they had in Davis Alexander as a, you know, 26-year-old backup who was ready for his opportunity, and Cody was, you know, I think Montreal was understood if they didn't anoint him, somebody else was going to make him a starter. So you can't argue with the decision that Montreal made. It's not like he got kicked to the curb, but I'm happy for him that he's really found a new life in Edmonton.
1: Yeah, Fajardo right now is less than 100 yards passing behind both Davis Alexander and Chad Kelly. So, I mean, he's having a great year there. You mentioned Vernon Adams in the mix, and VA has now done something that no other quarterback has done in the history of the Canadian Football League, and that is start a season with 20 touchdowns and zero interceptions. And doing the game last week in Winnipeg, Calgary rolls in there. Dedrick Mills, who leads the league in rushing yards, is contained for the most part, and they still hang 50 on the Bombers. Second time Calgary's offense has scored 50 this year. They scored at least 30 in six straight games. They've also allowed 30 in six straight games. But Vernon Adams Jr. is off to the best start of his career right now, and it's pretty impressive, isn't it?
0: Well, it is, because I feel like the kind of last, you know, kind of negative aspect of Vernon Adams' play as he's evolved from, you know, over basically a decade in the Canadian Football League was the propensity to throw interceptions. In fact, you know, I said this thing I say about Vernon Adams, that in most times if a quarterback had a four or five interception game, and Vernon's had some of those, you know, you would say, oh my God, he must have been terrible. Like from the whole game, he's down like four interceptions. But Vernon Adams would play games where, if you took the four interceptions and cut them out of the tape and showed me the rest of the game, he played great.
1: Yeah.
0: Except for those four throws. Like it was odd. It wasn't, the four interceptions weren't indicative of what his play was like over the course of the game. And so you always had this sense of, man, if he could nip that habit, that propensity to kind of, you know, spoil some really outstanding performances with multiple interceptions, I mean, he'd be a spectacular player. Well, he's done it. And look, there's an element of luck that goes into this. I think we've all watched him the last few weeks and seen a few passes land in the midst of players that, you know, that slipped through. That's just, you don't go on a streak like this without having some of that. But I really think it's an amazing refinement of a guy who, I say, was basically the only sort of blight on his ability as a quarterback the last few years was just the tendency to have multiple interception games. And a remarkable start for him, and he really, really looks like he's kind of put it all together. It's just a reminder how long it takes sometimes for guys to kind of get to that stage in their careers. If you think of all the places Vernon Adams has been and all the starts and false starts he's had and opportunities he's had to take.

0: taken away from him. And yet, you know, he's really kind of found his mark in Calgary.
1: Week 9 kicks off with an interesting one on Thursday from Winnipeg. The Bombers, as Dusty mentioned, you know, getting 50 put on them at home there. Zach Claros seen throwing, not an equipment at practice. But then the BC Lions as well, 1-5. And we talked earlier in the week, like they're in a spot of bother here, obviously without Rourke and that record. What can you tell us as well about Caden Salter, who looks like he'll be making the start this week?
0: It's funny you should ask me what I can tell you about Caden Salter, because not a lot.
1: Yeah.
0: But I just before you guys called me, I was just texting former CFL quarterback and head coach Kent Austin. Now, when I say I wasn't texting with him, I sent him a text and said, hey, you're on the staff with when Caden Salter was there at Liberty in 21 and 22. What can you tell me? I'm on the panel Thursday night, so I'm doing my
2: doing
0: some research, and I realized that Kent Austin and Caden Salter overlapped at Liberty. So I hope to be able to tell you a little bit more about him, you know, by the time we get to Thursday night's broadcast after I connect with Kent Austin, hopefully. But, you know, I just observation, you know, very different style of quarterback than what you had in Chase Bryce.
2: Yeah.
0: And, you know, and Chase Bryce had been there for a while, right? He's a guy who's been in BC system, and, you know, he's basically had two games now because Nathan went out on the first series, of course, of the game two games ago. But there was just a different feel and rhythm to that offense when he went in, you know, late in the fourth quarter. And I know that you always have to be cautious when somebody goes in at garbage time, or as Matt Dunnigan used to say, points after beatdown. that line, I have to give him credit, because that's his line. You have to be kind of careful of that. But I'm not surprised that they're going to go with him and you know, try to give him an opportunity, see if they can pick up some of that rhythm that the offense had late in the game. But this is one of those games where it's like, who's more desperate?
1: Yeah.
2: Yep.
0: Like, you got to feel like, the thing is, you know, going to 1-6, yeah, and you're going to get Nathan Rourke back at some time, but man, like, who are you beating up on in the West? Like, the West is going to beat up on itself a little bit just because of the nature, but I don't see, you know, if you're trying to catch a team, you know, who's going to lose 4 in a row in the West, which is kind of what you need to do if you're going to catch somebody from 1-6. So, you know, look, BC Lions were a sexy pick for Grey Cup at the start of the year. I'm trying to remember who my Grey Cup pick was, but it very well may have been BC. They went on the road in the West Division final, lost on a final play, you know, had the league's MOP, added, you know, Sankey in defense this year and some other pieces. They certainly look prime for a team to be, you know, kind of an obvious favorite coming out of the gate here. But, you know, between the special teams play, some weakness on defense, Nathan going out, it's all kind of, you know, shockingly added up to this. But, you know, then in Winnipeg, you know, the first Drew Brown game, the offense looked better than it had at any point
2: awesome.
0: This year.
2: Yeah.
0: It looked fantastic. And the last two, not so much. I mean, talk about interceptions that you could have thrown in. I mean, how many plays did Ottawa have the ball in his hands? All they got to do is squeeze it and they win the game. And then he comes back with a 4 interception performance against Calgary. So, you know, the ball security has been an issue the last couple of weeks. Now, from what I understand, the Bombers don't expect that Caleros will spend the full six game. This is game number 4. So, you know, they may not have to play this all the way out with Drew Brown, but again, tough West division. Yeah, this is a real meaningful game here in late July.
2: Naylor, as always, man, we really appreciate it. Thanks for the time today.
0: Look forward to another good week of football, guys. Thanks for having me
2: on. There you go. That is Dave Naylor. He said he'll be on the panel on Thursday. The week will get started. BC Lions, Winnipeg Blue Bombers. Just taking a look at our partners over at Play Alberta, the current spreads on these games. Bombers, 5.5 points at home against the Lions' third string quarterback's kind of interesting.
1: But he also mentioned a team you're trying to track down the West. It might just, in fact, be the Bombers currently right now. I mean,
2: yeah,
1: Calgary's better than 3-4. So this is big game.
2: Another huge game there. And Bombers would be looking to bounce back. They're 1-3 at home.
1: Yeah.
2: So far this season.
1: Lions winless on the road.
2: The Montreal Alouettes yesterday were 5.5 point favorites against the Red Blacks. Huss and I were saying on Lock Shop yesterday that would have been the best number you were going to get on the Alouettes. It's moved to 7 already. Might still continue to go in that direction. Calgary's 5.5 point favorites going into the Hammer. And then no movement on this Elks Riders game. Well, a little bit of movement on the money line number, but no movement on the spread. It's still just sitting Elks -1 at home. So essentially a pick'em. You can find all those numbers on the title sponsor of Edmonton Sports Talk over at playalberta.ca. Download the Play Alberta app today. Who just came up those stairs for Hangout Travel? Who's that fist bump?
3: The Neff.
2: Yes. Oh, the Neff.
3: Oh, there he is. Yes.
1: It's going to be an electric Hangout.
2: Who else awesome. Is in there?
1: Maddie, Zach, and the Neff.
2: Oh, my God. What a trio.
1: Yeah.
2: If you listen on 95, the Neff is Hernan's nephew. Big soccer guy.
1: Messi v. Ronaldo for 2 hours.
2: Probably the star of Nasty Bash 4, too.
1: Oh, yeah.
2: Looked like a good time. All right, let's get into the wrap for William Huff. If you want your place to look as good as ours, get it done at William Huff. They've been doing it since 1952, so you know they're awesome. You know they're really awesome. WilliamHuff.com. What are you looking at me for? Oh, the deal! Oh, my God.
1: Go into the wrap here. What did we learn
2: on
1: the show?
2: Okay, so a few things. Let me hit what I learned.
1: For sure.
2: Do you have the Clark Kent photo still?
4: Don't move.
2: We learned that with my new glasses, I look a little bit like Clark Kent. Move my head a little bit this way. There we go.
1: There you go.
2: Okay, let's look one more time. No, I'm not going to move.
4: No, get rid of it?
2: Yep.
4: Oh, it's not working.
2: Am I stuck now? I'm stuck on Clark Kent for the rest of the show.
1: Who can tell the difference?
2: There we go. Yeah. Anyway, we learned that I look a little bit like Clark Kent. And we also learned that there are some great categories coming in. And we've locked in Wednesday, August 5th. That's a week from tomorrow. Finally getting to the on-screen death draft. Here are some categories that have just rolled in so far. Funniest draft. Or funniest death. Saddest death. Death that led to revenge. A murder scene. Like multiple deaths in one scene. The most surprising death. An animal death. A killed by an animal death. I can't read what that one says. Oh, cartoon death. Best way to die. Best accidental death. And a character who should have died but didn't.
1: Wow.
2: These are strong, strong categories already rolling in, and we'll get more. We'll probably determine a draft order tomorrow. It'll be myself, Trev, Reed, and Benny. And it should be a lot of fun. Of course, Benny's picks made by his father, Nate the Builder. Mm-hmm. You might as well have Nate the Builder come in and just hide behind his chair.
1: Why not?
2: Yeah. All right. Trev, what'd you learn today?
4: Well, I learned that you got new glasses, Dusty.
2: I did, yes. Thanks.
4: And they look tremendous.
2: Thanks, man. Appreciate that. All right, buddy.
1: Well, I've learned that there's a deal to be made if you'd like to.
2: Okay. Hello, Matty.
1: I chose dusting last night. You picked late and chose bathrooms. You then called me and wanted to explore a trade, and I said a meal. We've since gone into the,
2: I said meal of your choice.
1: Subject of meal. And I said too, not just a happy meal, but an actual sit down, a meal where we dress up. You know, we don't want to dress up.
2: Well, I might wear a button shirt.
1: You can wear shorts. I mean, whatever. I said I might put my hair in a bun, you know, that type of thing. But I would like to go out with you for a meal. West Edmonton Malls.
2: No, give it to me.
1: Japanese Village.
2: Oh, I thought you were going to say Bubba Gump for a second.
1: Well,
2: West Edmonton Mall, Japanese Village.
1: See, we could go to Mr. Mike's, we go to the Gumps. This is good for you.
2: No, I know.
1: I'm saying, you sitting, and people who've gone, you know, you've been Japanese Village. We've done Japanese Village, right?
2: Oh, yeah.
1: So you go there, you sit, it's a communal thing, and then the cook does all this stuff. They toss things in the air and you catch them in your mouth and everything.
2: No, you don't catch them in your mouth.
1: You do.
2: But what if you miss it?
1: It doesn't matter. They'll send you another one. We could have a hot sake.
2: I got a hot sake.
1: Yeah. So anyways,
2: sake
1: it's at the mall. I mean, we could.
2: Maybe even go for a beverage before somewhere.
1: You know. But I think Japanese Village, because again, it's a menu that you wouldn't necessarily pick first, but there are things on the menu that I think you would get down with, and I think at the end of the day, at the end of the evening, you would have a quite enjoyable meal.
2: I'm going to have to make a reservation at this place.
1: We should get a reservation. Okay. We should do it up right.
2: So it's a rezzo. We have to get a resi.
1: It doesn't have to be tomorrow, but I'm just saying we can do this down the line here. I mean, you pick the date whenever you're a busy man. So.
2: And then... How much is this going to cost me? How much is a Japanese Village?
1: Oh, I mean, we don't need to order the top AAA Wagyu or anything like that, but...
2: You got yourself a deal! Boom!
4: There it is.
2: This is good news for the office, because I would have been horrible at bathrooms. You're so good at bathrooms.
1: Back in bathrooms, you're great at dusting.
2: I love dusting. I'm a big duster.
1: Sure.
2: I'm dusting all over the place.
4: Once. You just dusted once.
2: Yeah, well. I dusted multiple times. No. You shut your mouth, Trev.
4: No.
2: All right, so I'm trading you bathrooms... And a full meal at Japanese Village for dusting.
1: Oh, you're going to love it. You're absolutely going to love it.
2: I'll be honest, guys. I'm kind of excited.
1: We'll maybe even say it's your birthday or my birthday, and they'll do a little birthday song for us.
2: Japanese Village.
1: Yeah.
2: All right. Okay. I also am nervous. I'm excited, but I'm nervous.
1: People, you know the menu. Oh, he'll find some.

0: It's
1: good.
0: You don't have to have, like, there's seafood options, but you don't have to do that.
2: No.
0: They have beef.
2: I would like some sort of chicken or beef that has teriyaki sauce on it.
1: Sure. Yeah, you will.
0: Oh, absolutely. And they have rice. You like rice?
2: Do they have rice?
0: Sure, absolutely.
2: I love rice.
0: Yeah. I'll eat your veg.
2: Oh, I'm going to, well, you know what? I wouldn't mind if it's broccoli. I like broccoli.
0: There you go.
2: Especially
0: you're banging there.
2: Can I suggest broccoli with teriyaki sauce

0: That's pretty good.
1: Couple jokes
0: as well. All right, let's get to your text of the day today. Let's go to Vance Van Vandervan. Not even sure we hit this on the show, but it ties in nicely because it is a Tombstone Tuesday today. Vance Van Vandervan, me when the last call hit at the Nasty Bash.
2: No.
0: No.
1: You did get the gun for
0: that,
1: free.
0: That was good, right? All right, congratulations, Vance Van Vandervan. That's going to go in the mix for text of the year. I think we got Elks tickets on the show tomorrow. That should be good.
1: Perfect.
0: Sound of the day today. Oh, I know what we do for sound of the day today, for sure. First of our NFL previews.
3: They say they have the best draft in the entire NFL. Are you surprised to hear that?
4: Certainly not. The first year we took it to the limit. And I was in Miami with my new beach house. Well, it was a couple minutes from the beach.
3: It's been 20 years since then. We haven't been too strong in the last few years.
4: Oh, we've been strong. We're just playing by the rules. You can't have a newcomer come in and steal a show.
0: Nice to have that
1: again. Shout out to Marlins Wind Song as well.
0: Oh, yeah. Yeah, definitely.
1: Busy jam.
0: Yeah, you know what? We got a little bit of time here. We got a little bit of walking around room here. Marlins snap a 12-game losing streak, and they do it on a Monday.
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0: So the deal, what a show. Legendary summer show here. We get the date set for the on-screen death draft. Good start on categories. And you get your meal. And I'm excited that the bathrooms here are going to be clean. When I got home yesterday, both Marshall and Muzz were like, Daddy, you can't do the bathrooms. You barely do the bathrooms around here. I was like, I know. So this is good news. This is good news for everybody involved.
1: What's the dusting like at your house?
2: I was just going to say.
0: Actually, Marshall and Muzz do the dusting.
1: Well, there you go.
0: All right. We've got, we're going to get you back to music over on 95.7 Cruise FM. Van Halen is coming up next on 95.7. I don't know if you've heard of Van Halen.
1: Yeah, 90s grunge.
0: But Van Halen is coming up next over there. So get you back to great music over there. 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And of course, you can continue along on YouTube all day long. We got the Hangout coming up next. I'll be back with the Lock Shop at 11 for YouTube Trev, Lieutenant Eric, and we're off to Japanese Village.
1: Ah, so.
0: Oh, it's going to be a fun day. I'm Dustin Nielsen. 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
1: Happy Tuesday, everybody. Sean, I hope you guys are having yourselves a good one. I saw a video of some kids jumping in the water West Edmonton Mall, which I feel like is a sign that it is indeed summer. We are in the full-on summer season because the kids are so bored now that they're starting to chuck themselves into the water at the West Edmonton Mall. I feel like it happens every year. You get, like, what, three or four of these a summer?

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1: We got a ton more tunes coming your way, including Metric and Nirvana. 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
1: Happy Tuesday, everyone. It's Sean. I hope you guys are having yourselves a good one. My wife had to go get some shots yesterday. She's like deathly afraid of needles, so it's always tough. I always feel bad for people who are afraid of needles when you have to go get that stuff done. It's like, in terms of having a baby, that's the part that she was the most scared. It's not the birth part. It's just the getting the needles because she's so afraid of them. I had to give her like a CFL locker room pump-up speech just to get her out the door.
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1: You ever realize how a piece of media, maybe a band, a TV show, or a movie has just completely changed your brain forever? I noticed that Final Destination did that to me whenever I'm driving. 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
1: This is very cool. I was reading that they have put out for sale a mouse remote that you can connect to your computer. It's like $1,400 that allows you to control your computer using just your tongue. I love when they come up with stuff like that. It's awesome, right? Because you imagine if it's somebody who doesn't have use of their arms, and now they have the ability to use their computer, set up. They learn how to use that remote. I just like the idea of picturing somebody being able to figure out how to use one of these mouth remotes so that they also can play Grand Theft Auto San Andreas.
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1: Happy Tuesday, everyone, as we continue to motor on through the work week. My wife sleep talks sometimes. She was talking to me last night. She's actually starting to like get me in trouble via sleeping. Like last night, she like reached over and felt that I was still on my Xbox, and she just said, "It's time for you to go to bed," and then went right back to snoring. 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
1: So I was talking on the show yesterday about hay bales, asking, you know, if it's something the farmers keep track of. I learned through all of you wonderful people who texted in, who work in the farming community, the farming field, that is something that you keep track of. One texter let me know that they've already harvested 1,200 bales of hay so far this summer. That number just feels insane to me. That's a lot of hay. I will say, there are a few things that are more visually appealing than a field full of round bays of hay. There's something about it. It just looks like a cool screensaver. It's almost as cool as pipes.

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1: So I saw that Harry Potter and Tim Hortons have collabed, putting out a bunch of like Harry Potter themed donuts. I always think it's funny when places do that because it's just a normal donut and they just put a like a show or a movie thing on it to make it seem special. I don't know. I can't wait now, you know, Harry Potter donuts.

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1: This feels like a very Russian story. A plumbing company over there has gone viral after making contestants drink from toilets and sit on them for hours to win a cash prize. I mean, the toilet water is just water. If the toilet hasn't been used, the water inside of the toilet isn't gross. The toilet isn't gross. You're basically just drinking out of a very heavy, expensive cup.
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1: I can't believe we're almost near the end of July. Hey, everybody, it's Sean. Hope you guys are having yourselves a good one. I got an itch the other day, an itch that I haven't gotten in years, the tattoo itch. My last one was like 5 years ago, and I haven't thought about getting another one at all since then, and now all of a sudden, it's all I can think about. I knew it would happen. I knew it would come back around. Once you get one, you always just think about getting another one, and then another one, and then another one. I have a feeling my wallet is about to take a hit.
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1: This feels like one of the more 2026 headlines I've seen in a minute. It reads, the Pope's official prayer app has leaked over 700,000 users' data. That's not great. I didn't know the Pope had an app. Is it bad that I just immediately pictured that scene in Bruce Almighty when he's answering prayer emails? That's just instantly what I thought of. That movie was good. I need to rewatch it.
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1: This feels like one of the more confusing laws I've ever seen. A town over in Switzerland has started fining dog walkers over $100 if they don't clean up dog pee. Like the pee. I get the poo, right? To be honest with you, I'd almost rather sometimes people just like leave the poo in the grass as opposed to put it into a bag and then litter the bag. People who do that are scumbags. Anyways, the pee thing though, how are you supposed to deal with that if your dog pees somewhere? Are you just supposed to walk around with a straw?
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1: Saw that they put out a trailer for the new season of Ted Lasso. That's one of those shows I just was never able to get into. Like, I watched two episodes of it and immediately tapped out. I was talking to my wife about that the other day. Her version of that was the show Shameless, which I've never watched. I've been meaning to. Did you ever have a show like that everybody told you was good, you gave it a try, and then you just realized it wasn't for you? Yeah, like two episodes into Ted Lasso, I was like, yeah, you know what? I think I can go my life without ever having to watch another episode of this.
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1: Mission Control, we're locked in and ready to go. 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Check it out. Oh, oh, yeah, yeah.
2: Oh, well, anyway,
1: That's the first time that's ever happened to me. I swear. We're 95.7 Cruise FM. Yeah.

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1: Happy Tuesday, everybody. It's Sean. I hope you guys are having yourselves a good one. Now that we're like halfway through summer, I think I can officially say summer's no longer like a top two season for me. It's got to be like at least third now. I've realized I really like spring and fall just way more. Honestly, the wildfire smoke plays a big factor in that, if I'm being honest. This summer, I think in particular, between the smoke, the insane weather, and the amount of bugs, I'm almost kind of glad it's going by quick. Although I have gotten a pretty decent tan this summer, so, you know, that was good.

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1: 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I did look at a map after I read that. It's a good Uber fact.
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4: Monday, rained. Tuesday, more rain. 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
1: 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I don't watch the Netflix ones. Just, I have them like on DVD. 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
1: 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You guys have yourselves a fantastic rest of your day. I will be talking to you again tomorrow, same time, same place. 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

I am Steve. It's Cruz. We got the hour started with Creed. We've got a ton more to get through. So much music coming your way. Finger 11 coming. Arctic Monkeys. The Verve. We got some Nirvana. Just stick around. And I didn't plan it that way, but I am absolutely food motivated because that's definitely the theme of the show this afternoon. We're going to talk a lot about food, but we're also going to talk about the new World Heritage sites that have been added to the list, ones that you would have already thought would have been, as well as the raccoon-related proclamation in Seattle this week, and of course your music news update just after 4:30. Kicking back to the soundtrack of your summer, it's the Arkells right now, knocking at the door on Cruise Afternoons.

0: Rock lives here.
1: And down comes the mountain. 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
2: Hey, I'm Scott from Finger 11.
0: Finger 11, the mountain. This

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I really do. Five Finger Death Punch right there. It's blue on black. Cruz, Superman, just put on a Super Sunday spread, I guess. Smoked ribs, burgers, buffalo chicken dip, and a pile more. He's putting it on social media. It's making me literally drool this morning. And I guess it was just to put on an all-day eat for friends and family. He just kind of does that thing. Sir,

0: I will be friends. I will be family, if that's what it takes. The most hilarious part is how much he berates himself in the caption for the brisket being a little dry. I don't care. I just don't care. I just want to pull up a chair, guy. He's just such a huge nerd, and I love it.
1: But Steve, he's a nerd about computers. He's a nerd about comics. He's a nerd about Polish fantasy novel series that get turned into video games that get turned into Netflix shows, but you can't be a nerd about barbecue.
0: Yeah, you can. In fact, show me somebody who lives for the grill who isn't a nerd about it. Come on.

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The Verve, the bittersweet symphony. It's Cruise Afternoons. So 82 years and 52 days later, the D-Day beaches at Normandy have been made a UNESCO World Heritage Site. It finally happened, alongside 24 others across the globe. Feels like a very appropriate time to showcase the importance of a place pivotal to turning the tide of war against fascism. Not to mention all the lives that it cost to do it, but each of the new sites joining the list are, of course, fascinating in their own right. But I did notice one other that was selected this summer has historical and mythological ties that go back a lot further than 82 years and change. Mount Olympus in Greece. I feel like it took them a while, but they finally got there. And now I've got a pitch for a culturally significant site for next year's list. The backyard that Jimothy the short-spined raccoon was discovered in. I feel we must protect it.

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1: The visiting Toronto Blue Jays will be looking to win two in a row tonight when they face the Washington Nationals in the second game of a three-game series. The Jays won last night's opener 3-2. Right-hander Shane Bieber will start on the hill for the 49 and 58 Jays, while the Nationals counter with right-hander Cade Cavalli. The Jays have won 4 of 11 games since the All-Star break. Meantime, there are 5 games in the WNBA tonight, including in Minneapolis, where the league-leading Lynx host the Toronto Tempo. The 22-6 Lynx have won 7 in a row, while the 10-16 Tempo have dropped 3 straight. And Team Canada will be aiming to boost its medal count when the Commonwealth Games continue today in Glasgow, Scotland. Canada has 21 medals in total, including 7 gold and 8 bronze. Australia leads the medal standings with 59.
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It's Deep Purple with a classic, Smoke on the Water. It's Cruise. Did you see the bus in the water? The video of the transit bus just driving through a flooded street in Edmonton? I did not catch exactly where it went down, but like, pick your puddle, right? Plenty to choose from this summer. But anyway, the operator just keeps trucking on through with the flood of water pouring into the bus. You know, only a few people on board, but one of them was rolling camera. And while I don't know what that would have done to the bus itself, I'm not the expert there. I do know that by the time that they were through and the water was pouring back out of the bus, only the one or two passengers affected would have had like slightly damp shoes to show for it. You know, on that respect, not a big deal, not a big impact. So don't get the driver in trouble, please, because they weren't breaking schedule for anything. And I can appreciate that.

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McDonald's worker secrets. It's Steve Reeve with you. That's Jack White. That's how I'm feeling. I'm feeling hungry just about at any given point in time. And sometimes you do satisfy that with a little fast food. But apparently, you got to know the hacks, the secrets. A viral TikTok video getting a lot of attention from somebody who claims to be a McDonald's worker says that they're secrets. I say take it with a grain of salt. Or actually don't, because they say order your fries without salt to guarantee that they are as fresh as possible. I get how that makes sense, but they claim it's how you can seem not annoying. I don't know about that. I think I'm just going to be delaying my annoyingness because I'm still asking them for salt. I want the salt on it. If I'm eating fast food, give me my sodium. But the other interesting secret is what they call the poor man's Big Mac. All right, I'm already listening. So you order a McDouble, no ketchup, no mustard, add mac sauce, add shredded lettuce, and boom, mini Big Mac. And you're spending less money doing it. I still think my McFlocko's menu hack tops these suggestions from the other side of the counter. It's not going to really save you any money or on the calorie side either, but order hotcakes, order your pick of McFlurry, spoon the McFlur onto the hotcakes, eat it like a taco. I am so sorry, and at the same time, you're so very welcome.

0: traffic.
1: Barricades are up at Gateway Boulevard and Saskatchewan Drive. Your left lane's blocked both northbound and eastbound. We're seeing some increased volume through the area. Be aware that Queen Elizabeth Park Road also reduced to a single lane between Saskatchewan Drive as you head towards the Walterdale Bridge. And on 107th Avenue, your westbound right lane is blocked off at Grote Road. FanDuel is now live in Thrillberta. 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With 95.7 Cruise FM traffic, I'm Phil Jensen.
2: 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F.

pretty reckless. It's Cruise when I wake up. I am now in avoiding Spider-Man spoilers mode. As soon as my eyes open, as soon as I see social media in front of me, yeah, I'm dodging because it's happening already. And it's also projected, the new Brand New Day movie, to get a brand new bag with the opening weekend projections at like $800 million global box office. I don't know. There's no way. That's a huge amount for an opening weekend. But it is on track. It's likely to make over $1 billion.

And it may just do it faster than Toy Story 5 did, which was in about 5 weeks. I've got my preview night tickets for Thursday. But if you want to see it before the spoilers really hit and you don't have a ticket yet, your spider sense is already tingling. Because you double check. They're kind of gone already.

0: Cruz. 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We're tearing into the Oilers, breaking down the Elks, and discussing everything in between.
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the Chili Peppers. It's Cruz, and every time that I walk by or even scroll by a place that sells food using AI slop to advertise said food, I just get so confused. Maybe one day it'll finally get there, but so far, none of it looks real. Not a single one. I've not yet found something that goes, oh, wow. That an AI made that and it looks like real food, but that's not even my issue. It's that it never looks good. It's not delicious looking. It's not tasty looking. This genuinely wrinkles my brain. To advertise food, I imagine you show off good looking food. I'm at the point where I'm actually appreciating, you know, you find like gloomy, washed out of focus or too far away photos of food on menus or on windows or even on websites. I'm appreciating them because at least they're actual photos. And I'm not trying to punch at the businesses that are only trying to balance their available minutes or their available dollars or both. I just want you to know that so many people would prefer you just turn on all the lights, whip out your camera phone, and just take a couple snaps. Like, it just doesn't seem hard.

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1: On St. Albert Trail, we've got a collision northbound before Yellowhead. We're already seeing delays back onto Grote Road, starting just before the traffic circle. On Yellowhead, we've got a collision westbound near 82nd Street. That's in your right lane. Fairly light delays at the moment. And at Gateway Boulevard and Saskatchewan Drive, barricades are up. Your left lane is closed both northbound and eastbound. FanDuel is now live in Thrillberta. 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

0: cruise afternoons, and an afternoon can be a perfect opportunity to relax in your backyard oasis. Then you notice, okay, I should have weed whacked that little corner, missed a patch. The weeds are kind of coming up on the edge of the sidewalk. Yeah, there's that patch that just never came right back with the right color after the dog did what it did to it. You know, it's just there's some distractions you might find because it's not quite your backyard summer paradise. But we're endeavoring to change that, and in time for you to still have some summer left. 95.7 Cruise FM giving one lucky listener the backyard oasis of their dreams. A $1,000 gift card to Solera Hot Tubs is in the grand prize package. A $1,000 prize pack from Arcan RV as well. And a Napoleon Rogue 425 Ambience Grill from Barbecues Galore, so you can dial in the perfect grill. Visit the sponsor locations to enter, and you can also get a bonus entry by submitting the photo of what your distracting backyard looks like right now. Again, details are at 957cruisefm.ca. You've heard us talking about this for a little while now, going, wait, how long are we doing this? When are you giving it away? We're announcing the winner here on Cruise Afternoons, August 10th. That's it.
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Cruise Afternoons, 420 less than 20 away. We're kicking off the hour with Three Doors Down right there. Adding protein to your coffee. Clearly not a brand new thing. People have been whipping up, you know, coffee-based treats forever. And I think it was only a matter of time before somebody just keeping their protein powder next to their coffee beans thought, well, hang on a minute. And now it's a chore not to order a coffee with some sort of added protein at the Mermaid chain. I wonder about the actual nutritional benefit. There are other macros to measure after all, but what I don't wonder about is just how dumb the whipped up name of the trend is. Profi is what I've seen written down. Profi. Nope. Nope. Try again. That's not it. No one is saying that, and no one should be saying that. And if you're saving time drinking both things at once, you have extra time to say both words.

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2: On 149th Street, there's a collision at 114th Avenue. Looks like the southbound lanes have been closed by emergency crews. You might be detoured. St. Albert Trail got a collision northbound before Yellowhead. We are seeing delays from the traffic circle at 118th Avenue. And at Gateway Boulevard and Saskatchewan Drive, barriers are up. Your left lanes close both northbound and eastbound. FanDuel is now live in Thrillberta. 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

0: Blink from before I was 23 myself. It's What's My Age Again on Cruise Afternoons. I just found out that on Sunday in Seattle, it was officially declared Jimothy Summer, along with a public art competition that yielded some absolutely incredible pieces. The top two art submissions, I guess, will be displayed in Seattle City Hall through the end of August. Should you happen to be taking a trip, I think you got to visit. You have to. And they say till the end of August, but we all know that Jimothy masterpieces are going to be on that wall until the wall comes down. It's Jimothy Summer. It's Jimothy Fall. It's Jimothy Forever.
1: No, no, no. This is forever. Try it on. This is what we do now. This is who we are.

0: 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Attention Edmonton. 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The Nielsen Show with Lieutenant Eric storms the booth weekday mornings. We're tearing into the Oilers, breaking down the Elks, and discussing everything in between.
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1: In a story that can't help but remind you of the Woodstock 99 infamous poop-filled mosh pit due to overflowing, or more likely overturned, porta-potties, a New Zealand metal show was just going off this weekend when the band Devilskin was playing, and somebody, according to witnesses at the concert, and I quote, shook a log from out of their pants during their set. Of course, there was a lot of jumping, and eventually some people looked down and noticed there was just a huge mess of, well, you know, completely spread in the mosh pit and all over the floor. People were continuing on with the gory details. So disgusting. In far less gross news, AFI frontman Davey Havok, he was doing an interview with Metal Hammer talking about the worst album that they had to put together. Not in terms of quality, in terms of the situation at the time. The album was December Underground. They released that in 2006, but it was just after their record label, DreamWorks Records, was absorbed into Interscope, and they had somebody else deciding things for them, and somebody suggested that they should probably buddy up and do a collaboration with 50 Cent. As one of the suggestions, he adds, I've got nothing against 50 Cent, but what does that even mean? Further suggestions included putting out a downloadable mobile phone ringtone album. That would have aged so terribly. And Michael Stipe has got a new solo album coming out, teasing us with a new song called Hum Desiderata that is based on the works of Max Ehrman. There is no date to tease for when the album is out, but Michael Stipe just says that the finishing touches are being added, and it should be out sometime before the end of 2026. That's it for your music news today. I'm Steve Reeve.

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1: On Yellowhead, there's a collision eastbound before the East Henday overpass. There are delays of 15 to 20 minutes back across the Beverly Bridge, starting before Victoria Trail. 149th Street, the road is closed southbound at 114th Avenue. Following a collision, you should expect to be detoured. And on the Northwest Henday, there's an incident eastbound after Campbell Road. Going to be about an extra 15 minutes from near St. Albert Trail. 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

Queens of the Stone Age on Cruise. Emotional sickness right there. Heart. Heart is coming to town, to River Cree Resort and Casino, October 23rd and 24th. Tickets have gone on sale. And it's also just so happens to coincide with River Cree's 20th anniversary. So they have turned this into a blowout celebration. And we want to get you there for free. You got to just listen to Cruise Afternoons all this week. We got tickets for you to win every single day. And you just have to text in right now. Text the word HEART, H-E-A-R-T, HEART to 780-989-0957 for your chance to win a pair of tickets to the show.

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Jelly Roll right there. It's Cruz, a person, an artist, a touring act, no stranger to the storms of Alberta after this past weekend when the Jelly Roll and Post Malone show had to be postponed as the storm just absolutely ravaged Commonwealth Stadium and, you know, Edmonton as a whole. And all day today, the storms have been a-brewing, as expected, especially into the evening. An entire band of potential storm conditions stretches across the province and beyond, with intensity increasing from the north down to central Edmonton area. Calgary getting off light, I might add. Clear and sunny and hot all week down there. Enjoy it while you have it. The same conditions making it stormy above are also making it less possible for the storms below. So it's all the same weather system at work. And Environment Canada is once again saying prepare for heavy rain, strong gusting wind, potentially large hail, and of course, light.

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0: traffic.
1: On Yellowhead, there's a collision eastbound before the East Henday overpass. Looks like it's going to take an extra 10 to 15 minutes from before Victoria Trail. Stony Plain Road, there's a collision westbound before the West Henday overpass. That's got 15 to 20 minute delays from before 178th Street. And on the Northwest Henday, there's an incident eastbound after Campbell Road that has delays from before St. Albert Trail. FanDuel is now live in Thrillberta. 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
0: Cruise FM.

Cruise afternoons continuing. We're getting close to the evening. Almost time for the last laugh. This made me laugh in the latest edition of How Can AI Screw Up Even More? The contents of people's private, and in some cases strictly confidential, business-related conversations and documents were all just freely made available to search for on Google and Bing. And yes, that constitutes a data leak, because absolutely people have archived all of this very private information as soon as they found out they could find it. How on earth, you ask? Well, it's because the privacy options on the AI model named Claude from company Anthropic are either not published or anyone with a link can access. Kind of like an unlisted video on YouTube, and no other options exist. And until this weekend, Anthropic hadn't turned off the

0: ability for these snapshot links, conversations, for documents, for everything to be scraped and indexed for anyone to see. In other words,
1: not a great plan.

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Tom Petty in 1991 with the Heartbreakers, learning to fly there. It's cruise afternoons and it's almost evening time. But we do have the last laugh for you to help you transition over into an evening vibe. There are a lot of things to remember in life. So many little things, too many. But, you know, if you remember anything, remember this. The fastest way between two points is always under construction.

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He needs that fix like the rest of us, so he's got no fear when he saves that bus. All the stars in the Hollywood.

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1: On Stony Plain Road, we've got a collision westbound before the West Henday overpass. Looks like it's going to be 15 to 20 minutes from 170th Street. St. Albert Trail got a collision northbound at 122nd Avenue with delays back to the traffic.

0: Circle. And on Yellowhead, there's a collision eastbound before the East Henday overpass. Looks like it's in the final stages of clearing with a little bit of stop and go over the Beverly Bridge. FanDuel is now live in Thrillberta. 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

Audio Slave. It's Cruise Afternoons. Really, it's Cruise Evenings in minutes. We've got a couple songs left to go. Of course, stay dry if you can. It's been sunny and decent looking all through a lot of today. But we do have that looming orange watch for severe thunderstorm that has been in place for the better part of the day. Even since yesterday, we knew that there was potential for today to get stormy once again in the capital region. And after that, it looks decent through the rest of July into early August. We got some sunshine-filled days and decent temperatures, not too hot, a little rain on the schedule, and I just mean like light showers for Sunday, but we'll have to see as we get closer. Take care of yourselves tonight, and come on back and hang out again tomorrow afternoon.